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0: 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And we remember and support our friends in Ukraine and Israel and Persia. And you, the American people, thank God for you. Good night, Spritey and Griffey and Pepsi and Smokey. Good night, Zelda and Gigi. Good night, Indy and Patton and Rory. Good night, Marty and little Barney. Good night, Dad and Mom. We're holding down the fort. Good night, Leo and Joe and Bernard. Good night, Eric. Good night, Teddy. And good night, Lou, and all the other great patriots who've passed. Don't forget, tomorrow night on Fox, 8 p.m. Eastern, please set your recorder. And we will see you tomorrow night, Sunday night, and Monday. Have a great weekend.
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7: 20 years ago, the average attention span was about 2.5 minutes. Today, it's just 47 seconds. Pretty disconcerting. That's according to new research out of UC Irvine. But really, this isn't our fault, at least not entirely. We can blame technology and the world around us. Attention, it turns out, is not an unlimited resource. You only have so much of it to give. Start paying more attention to

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1: Galak. I'm sorry, Tom. I'm Brian Millhaven. This is America at Night on Westwood One. Have a great weekend, everybody.
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12: From ABC News, I'm Dave Packer. The Trump administration announcing that the U.S. and Iran are closer to a deal than ever before. Even Iran's foreign minister acknowledging that. But the agreement appears to be more of a deal to start negotiating. However, retired Vice Admiral and former Deputy Commander of U.S. Central Command Robert Harwood points out this prelude to a deal appears to be in Iran's best interest.
13: I think the economic embargo, the oil commerce that has dried up, all of that is driving Iran to a point where they need to capitulate. It's inevitable in my mind.
12: One person killed when a large tent collapsed at a Virginia church outdoor service Friday. Multiple people injured. It happened as heavy rain, lightning, and strong winds tore through the western part of the state. ABC meteorologist Lee Goldberg says that same storm that caused the tornado outbreak in the Midwest Thursday, and there are more storms on the way for Saturday.
14: Comes in two rounds in Kansas and Missouri. One in the morning, another round in the evening. That's a level 3 out of 5 risk for Kansas City.
12: We're learning about a special arrangement the Trump administration coordinated with the UFC, and it goes beyond Sunday's planned fight on the White House South Lawn on President Trump's 80th birthday.
15: The UFC insists they're footing the bill, which already tops $60 million. But this is a massive marketing opportunity. Corporate sponsorships prominently displayed around the cage. And taxpayer money will be spent on Super Bowl-level security handled by the Secret Service.
12: ABC Chief White House Correspondent Mary Bruce. Also on the president's birthday, his name coming down off the Kennedy Center. The administration lost a last-minute appeal to keep the name up. The original court order stated that a name change requires an act of Congress.
16: For context here, Trump was planning on closing down the Kennedy Center for about 2 years, pouring about $250 million into improving the center overall. Trump has now basically said that if his name's not on it, that renovation's not happening.
12: That's ABC's Peter Haralambos. 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
3: From ABC News, I'm Dave Packer. We're seeing the strongest signs yet that the U.S. and Iran are nearing an agreement to end the war. A senior administration official telling us there's an 80-85% chance it happens. Iran's foreign minister says that a settlement's never been closer. ABC's Jonathan Curl.
4: The senior administration official told reporters the agreement, quote, reopens the Strait of Hormuz and lifts the U.S. blockade. But then a 60-day period for the U.S. and Iran to hash out an agreement on the future of Iran's nuclear program. The official says the memorandum of understanding, quote, leads to the dismantling of that program and for the destruction and removal of Iran's stockpile of enriched uranium. Iran has long insisted on its right to enrich uranium and has said nothing publicly to indicate that has changed.
3: Workers at the Kennedy Center spending the overnight on the scaffold taking President Trump's name off the building. The administration lost a last-minute appeal to keep his name up. The original court order stated that a name change requires an act of Congress. Congresswoman Joyce Beattie satisfied with the outcome.
5: Kennedy Center was here and doing fine before Donald Trump, and it will be here and doing fine after Donald.
3: SpaceX blasting off on Wall Street, Elon Musk company going public, the biggest IPO on record, making Musk the world's first trillionaire. What it could mean for your 401k? ABC's Matt Rivers.
6: SpaceX stock prices at $135 a share, surging to nearly $161 by the end of the day. The company, which has yet to turn a profit, is now valued at more than $2 trillion. And Musk, whose other companies include Tesla and X, is now worth an estimated $1.1 trillion. That's more than the next four richest people in the world, both of Google's co-founders, Jeff Bezos and Mark Zuckerberg, combined.
3: For decades, he was a fixture on morning television. His family says movie critic and arts reporter Gene Shalit has died at 100. They said he passed peacefully in his sleep. You're listening to ABC News.
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0: Front Line Radio. He's Eric Carly, and I'm Gary McNamara. Welcome and good morning. It's going to be interesting to see where the Plattner thing goes. Also, coming up here in a little bit, we'll get to the situation in Iran. Southern Poverty Law Center before the House yesterday. What a zoo that that was.
1: Yeah.
0: Martin Luther King's niece. Mm. She was there. She Jasmine Crockett go after her.
1: Yeah.
0: Oh my. Yeah. She said. Yeah. Basically, she responded, "I pray for you," and all this. I mean, it was just. I'm thinking, okay, this is Jasmine Crockett's last hurrah. But I will tell you this: I did see again yesterday, because before this all happened, you'd see the Southern Poverty Law Center's, you know, paid ads.
1: Yeah.
0: You know, all over morning TV. And you know, and talking about all the good, they disappeared. But the ACLU's on there all the time. The ad I saw yesterday really pounds into the fact that they're protecting the United States from book burning. They're book burning. They're book or not book burning. Banning books. Banning books. Banning books.
1: Yeah.
0: No, they're not. They won't tell the truth. And even the head of the Southern Poverty Law Center answer the questions directly if that's what you believe.
1: Right.
0: And they wouldn't.
1: No.
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0: 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It's Brian Kilmeade.
1: Yeah, we got. I went a little low on Mark Thiessen, but so much to talk about around the world, around the country, and what's going on with this guy Plattner in Maine is so disturbing. It's so not that you have to be a perfect person to get through, but the fact that you were on this Kick website up until like a month ago or 2 weeks ago, that's the crazy thing. Well, it's not. They were on Kavanaugh for something that they couldn't prove in high school, and the guy's in his 50s. This guy was up 5 minutes ago. He was on all these sites. How could you believe a word he says? But I think the scarier thing for me is what he thinks. And what he's going to be is another socialist in the Senate. He's going to join Bernie Sanders and Elizabeth Warren, moving the whole party. That's why they're looking over these personal transgressions. That's what's really scary. In fact, the transgressions allow him not to talk about his beliefs, which I think that that's one place that Colin should really jump on, because she is not a socialist. Center right, yes. Socialist, no.

0: The U.S. Treasury quietly released its official financial report for 2025. It appears by its own numbers, the U.S. government seems insolvent. It's reported that the Treasury shows about $6 trillion in assets and over $47 trillion in liabilities. Add it all up, and it looks like the U.S. owes more than $130 trillion it doesn't have. 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
6: From ABC News, I'm Brian Clark. Pakistan's Prime Minister says that a deal between the U.S. and Iran to end the war is closer than ever before, expected to be finalized within 24 hours. See, White House officials also optimistic, says ABC Selena Wang.
7: This is just a memorandum of understanding. A lot would still have to be hashed out over a 60-day period. The official says the deal, quote, leads to the dismantling of Iran's nuclear program, the U.S. taking the enriched material, destroying it, and removing it from the country. But there's no specifics about how all of that would happen.
6: Overnight, crews removed President Trump's name from the Kennedy Center for the Performing Arts after a judge rejected an appeal to keep his name on the center, judge ruling that only Congress has the authority to change the name. It was a dream start to the World Cup for the U.S. men's national soccer team.
8: USA! USA!
6: Fans
8: USA!
6: In Los Angeles watching and celebrating as the USA routed Paraguay 4-1 in their opening group stage game. Severe weather swept through a large swath of the country with deadly consequences at a church in Bedford County in rural Virginia. One person was killed when a tent collapsed during a celebration. The county's acting fire and

0: of our country's, wow, anniversary.
1: I made a little post-it note.
0: Yeah.
1: And I have two post-it notes. One of the post-it notes just says, the only thing that matters is being patient and present with our children.
0: Uh-huh.
1: So that's post-it note number one. It lives right by my phone. So anytime I'm like burning the midnight oil or, you know, getting worked up about something or vendor who let us down, I just kind of try to use this little post-it note to reset and go, okay, the only thing that matters, because like, what's the point of having all of the money in the world if your kids hate you? What's the point of like thinking and getting rich and designing the perfect work-life balance if you come home and you bark at your kids or you snap at your wife and, you know, you don't have peace where it matters most? I always find that really funny with the politicians too. It's like, I have the cure and the solutions to all of the country's problems, all of the state's problems, all of the municipality's problems. But my own personal home front is a dumpster fire. My kids on drugs. I'm twice divorced. I have dysfunction stewing upon me at my home front where it matters most. But vote for me because I'm going to solve everything. Sure. Yeah. Yeah. So I like to think people who self-actualize or people who evolve to the highest version of themselves. I don't know what the heck I'm even saying right now. Read the tea leaves around them and they follow patterns that lend itself to prosperity and happiness, abundance, contentment. Like those are your North Stars. If your North Star is power or money and money alone, you will be unhappy. But if your North Star is peace at your house and happiness and contentment, those seem to be signs of people that I admire and the people who walk into our office that I look at and I go, I want to emulate that guy. And what I've come to realize is it's not all about money. Very rarely is it about money. Now, I will say there's a threshold. I've never met a broke person who's like over the moon, clicking their heels together, even though they're having a difficult time, like making their monthly payments and they're racking up credit card debt. And like, you know, I'm sure there's some monks somewhere, but you know, the beautiful thing about these monks that are so happy is they don't have mortgage payments, you know? So you have to have a certain level of wealth. You have to have a guy did a study on this. And he basically said, after you accumulate a net worth, don't quote me on any of these numbers. I'm just like shooting from the hip, ready, fire, aim on Retire Y'all Radio. I think it was $600,000. Once you have $600,000 saved, like not a single dollar above that is going to add any additional happiness to your life. But if you're under $600,000, like there are some financial implications that might present themselves, which cause you misery. I don't know. You know, with all due respect to the people who have under $600,000, I'm sure you can carve out a wonderful life. It's all a direct correlation to your expenditures too, right? Like I've met many of people who have $10 million who are miserable because they've got like two houses and their kids are into horses and they need to fly private and first class and, you know, their beach house needs new crap every 5 years because saltwater kills everything. And these people are miserable. Then I'll meet like a little old lady teacher with a pension, a couple $100,000 saved, highly involved in her church, helps babysit her grandkids. And they're just like glowing with happiness because they're involved in the community. They have more than enough. Their expenditures are low. So anyways, that's one of the post-its I have on my, I don't even know what this thing is, a computer. It's a computer, but it's the size of like a friggin' dinner plate or
0: it's
1: something.
0: Little.
1: Like
0: is it a laptop?
1: I have a computer closet in my, you know, 3-story office building and walk in there and it gives me like, there's just cords everywhere and lights blinking. Yesterday, a guy came in here and he like installed a new firewall. And I was like, my God, how am I in charge of that room? Like, who put me in charge of that room? Because I don't know what's going on in there. Anytime my wireless mouse doesn't work. I just kind of bang at my desk and groan until someone in their 20s comes and fix it. And they usually fix it by just putting a new battery in. Anyways, so the other post-it note that I have, and I want it to live on my desk, it says, God bless America. Share it every single show. And it's, you know, I kind of fell off that for a little bit, and shame on me. I got caught up in the culture wars, like everyone else. I got caught up in my algorithm that was basically like anger porn. Every time I go on my social media, either Twitter or Facebook, it's like shining a light on some blue hair, you know, fighting over men competing with women in sports, or, you know, some, it's Pride Month and, you know, there was a drag show in front of kids, or, you know, some sort of racial thing going on. Like, you know, America is more racist today than it was back in the 60s. Like, no. So I get caught up in this stuff. I get pissed. And I probably need to get out of it. Claire put her foot down the other day. And when she put her foot down, I listened. What was the old, was it A.L. Williams or something? It was like, when he talks,
0: yep,
1: people listen. Yeah. Old stockbroker, right?
0: Right, right, yeah.
1: When Claire puts her foot down, Adam Curran listens. But anyways, I had went on a little string of like controversial social media posts. One of them was, the Blue Angels is a waste of money. I got freaking dogpiled. Like, I had like 20 people like, how dare you? You're anti-military. Little did they know, the damn Blue Angels were flying over my office for 5 hours, disrupting, you know, productive work. And I have a fear of flying, and I thought one of them was going to crash into my building. So I was like, this is a waste of money. Get them out of here, right? I got killed. Oh, I got killed by people I like, by my clients. Then I'm walking down King Street. Claire and I did a little staycation, celebrate her 40th birthday. I'm walking down King Street, and this slew of loud motorcycles drives by, and they're like, they like soup up their exhaust system, yeah, to make them more obnoxious and loud. So what do? Claire's looking at shoes. I'm sitting in the man chair at the front of the store. I go, loud motorcycles suck. Once again, dogpile. Loud motorcycles save lives. I have a loud motorcycle. Do you want me to not bring my loud motorcycle to your office? I think I need to find a new financial advisor.
0: What?
1: I'm like, what's going on here? What's happening? So Claire goes, Adam, no more. No more of this controversial crap. I don't even know why you do it. You've got kids. Just pour into your kids. Turn off your social media. And I can't turn off my social media. I like social media, but I can't keep engaging with these controversial topics. I don't know what I thought people thinking loud motorcycles sucked was a universal truth that we all agreed upon. Little did I know, there is a whole swath of people who are vehement about how loud motorcycles save lives, which I get. Like, you're driving down the highway, you want your motorcycle to be loud. That way people, you know, because it's easy to kind of find yourself in a blind spot.
0: Got it.
1: But I'm going to say it anyways. If you got one of those loud motorcycles, you don't need to drive it down King Street while people are having a perfectly pleasant stroll. Now you're just like showing off your dumb loud motorcycle. I get it. If you want a nice loud motorcycle for a ride up Ocean Highway or go to a bike rally where the buy-in is, hey, you're going to listen to loud bikes. But when I'm just like hand in hand with my beautiful wife on a wonderful summer day, walking down King Street, walking in and out of the little boutiques. Listen to me. I'm like the barefoot Contessa. I'm like Martha Stewart. And your dumb loud motorcycle decides to... So anyways, God bless America. I put a little note here,
0: okay,
1: because I need to stop sounding off on these things because apparently they're controversial. But I can tell you one thing that shouldn't be controversial. Yet it is. And that is, we're celebrating our 250th birthday. So I guess people are going to be a little more patriotic. We have a president who, like, is unapologetically patriotic. We're not like apologizing for all of the microaggressions America has committed across, you know, our history, where we're like, you know, the goal of the last presidency was to kind of just look back in time at all of the injustices America had occur, you know, through its history. And, you know, that really served us well. You know, all right, here we go. I remember when Obama got elected, I said, okay, perfect. No more race card. This will bring our country together. People will stop complaining about, you know, racial injustice. We have a guy now who's been elected to the highest office in the land, who's half black, half white, and his father left him. So this is a good thing, right? So now everyone who's fatherless, everyone who's black, everyone who's white, everyone who's mixed race, everyone who's got a little extra melanin in their skin or a little less extra melanin in their skin, I don't care. Obama was this product that was like, wow, this is interesting. We've elected this guy to the highest office in the land. And you would think, naively, I thought that that would mean we would see less racial tensions, less race hustling, less little guy can't get ahead in this country. Little did I know it was just gonna, he was just gonna pour lighter fluid on all that, which he did. And the country's never been more divided. There's right. never been more young people crying racism, even though we, you know, the race hustlers have a supply and demand problem. That's why it came to light the Southern Poverty Law Center was financing racism. Like, they were literally paying guys to go out in Ku Klux Klan robes and like burn crosses because there wasn't enough racism that they can fight.
0: Jeez.
1: But anyways, here I go. This is the exact problem I have, Luann. Mm-hmm. I don't do a good enough job of shining a light on the American dreams that I get to witness every single day in my office. We're celebrating our 15-year anniversary. I am a living, breathing embodiment of the American dream. My mother was a clown. My dad was a mechanical engineer, and she was a real clown. I say that out loud. People are like, oh, my mom was a clown, too. Oh, yeah? What was her birthday party regimen? Did she do an hour and a half with an animal balloons and a magic show and free T-shirt for the birthday child? Because that's what my mom did. Your mom was just goofy. Right? So my mom was a professional clown. She did birthday parties. I answered my phone growing up. Sprawl's a clown. How can I help you? Needless to say, Adam Curran had no girlfriends until he moved out of the house. I was like Zach Morris with the big cell phone. The moment I scratched together a little bit of money, I bought like the cell phone in the bag. I was 12 years old. I had the cell phone in the bag.
0: Oh, my.
1: And I was like, I can't answer my, I couldn't afford any of the minutes or to make a call on it. But I got like one of the first brick cell phones, all in the name of, I didn't have to answer it. Sparkle's a clown. How can I help you? Finally, the girl down the street called me to invite me to prom or something.
0: Oh, my.
1: I was like too embarrassed to invite a girl.
0: Oh.
1: My sister jumps on the phone while I'm on the phone. You remember those good old days?
0: Yes.
1: Julia's sitting here in the office. Do you even remember when two people could answer the same phone? You heard about it. Julia heard about it.
0: She heard about it.
1: Right. So I answer the phone. Sparkle's a clown. How can I help you? Hey, Adam, it's me, Tracy. I was just wondering if you had a date to my sister. Oh, Adam, it's a girl.
0: Oh, no. What? Oh, my gosh.
1: Needless to say, I'm tortured.
0: Meanie. What a meanie.
1: Well, now look at us. We got an office up in Myrtle Beach, down in Bluffton, here in Charleston, up in Somerville. Team full of killers. And I get to read menus left to right. It's obnoxious how hoity-toity I am. My parents see me in my buying decisions, and they're just like, what are you doing? And it's like, Mom, Dad, I don't want to deal with people. That's what I'm doing. I use my money so I don't have to look at people. Path of least resistance, convenience, luxury. I will pay extra money to not deal with civilization. That's how you know I'm no longer a man of the people. That only happens in America. That only happens in America. I'm also an author of three books. Let me do this before I get off on another tangent. I wrote three books I think I'm going to retire the first book because, I don't know, it's 8 years old, getting a little long in the tooth. I'm going to put it out to pasture. It's going to be like Secretariat, and it's going to stud thousands of other new books. Maybe not. Maybe it'll just go into the bargain bin. But I got two books. One of the books is called Retire, Y'all, Your Guide to Retiring in the State of South Carolina. It's the first and only book ever penned about retiring in the great state of South Carolina. God bless America. We give the thing away for free. 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And we'll send you a complimentary copy of this book. If you have intentions on retiring in the state of South Carolina, or you're just down here on vacation, you're one of my people, you go on vacation, you get the rental car, and you find the talk radio channel. I love that person. That person exists. You know that, Luann?
0: I do know that.
1: They yes. come in vacation, mm-hmm. and they're like, you know, this vacation's wonderful. I'm not angry enough at the liberals. Let me find the local yokel talk radio channel. So they find it, and they put it on. God bless them. So if you're one of those people and you're like, I like it here, we'll have you, especially if you're a talk radio person. If you're a talk radio person from Connecticut or New York, come on in. The water's fine. You're welcome to move to the South Carolina. Now, if you're a bleeding heart liberal who's charmed by some stupid thing that our purple peninsula downtown did to you, Spoleto or something, I get an email like once a week from like the office of cultural affairs of the, it's just like a bundle of words. I'm like, I don't know what any of this means. Aren't y'all just putting on like performances? Like, why do we have cultural affairs associated with y'all? Anyways, I'm sure I just offended someone who's into the arts, but I do remember when Spoleto was requiring people to have COVID vaccines to take in their performances. Do you remember that, Spoleto? Are you gonna atone to that, or do you think that was still a good choice? Requiring people to have experimental vaccines put in their bodies in order to watch your ballet performance. Oh, we were just doing what's right. Yeah, okay. You know what? I don't take back anything I just said about the whole entire Spoleto performance. Not to mention I bought like 3 tickets. Every show I've taken in of your little experimental musical performances and dance. Every show sucked. I've never seen a good show at any of your things. Maybe I'm not enlightened enough to understand what y'all are doing over there, but okay. Seawee, on the other hand, Southeastern Wildlife Expedition, yes. Chef Kiss. Dock Dogs, give me more of that. You know, the food and wine, you know, I guess that's good. I like eating food. Wine's good enough. But Spoleto, you can keep it. Okay. Who else should we piss off today, Luann? The point of today's show was to shine a light on the fact that America is the greatest country on the face of the earth, that anyone can get their taste, and it's never been easier. That's the beautiful thing. You got everyone complaining about, my college degree is worthless. AI is going to take our jobs. Like, dude, just do it. Put your nose to the grindstone. Get an entry-level job. Grind. Show up early. Do what the boss asks you to do. That's an idea. Gen Z, with your Gen Z stare. Hey, I need you to, go reorganize that filing cabinet. You get a stare. Why? Just do it. Just do it. Do what the boss asked you to do. The boss reorganized that filing cabinet at a season of his life. So. Do it in a way where it's like, wow, I never thought to do it that way. Here's the other thing about work. It's a 4-letter word. It's not all fun. You've been lied to. Follow your passion. Once you find your passion, you won't work a single day of your life. Have you ever read an autobiography of anyone who's had an impact on the world? Have you ever read an autobiography of anyone who's thought and grown rich or better yet, forget about the autobiography because most people are too busy working to write autobiographies. You think my mother just like skipped to work with oil-based clown makeup on so kids can kick her in the knee and pull her wig off and call her clown? You think that was all like peaches and cream and fun? You think my dad, when he's on the chopping block every 2 years because some politician didn't get enough defense spending pork in the most recent piece of legislation. You think that was fun? You think that added a little stress to his life? We work with a guy who's a first-generation Iranian, was lucky enough to win the lotto to come here.
0: Wow.
1: Lotto. Came here with $20 in his pocket. Hmm. Went to the Citadel, got the living crap kicked out of him. And then the kids were mean to him, too. Because I know all you Citadel cadets, you wear those rings with pride. Now he's a millionaire, multimillionaire, started his own business, did some lowly work. That's below too many people right now. Like, oh, I have a business management degree. What kind of business are you managing? You're 22 years old. You need to get on the business end of that shovel. You need to manage the business end of that shovel and learn how to be productive. And then once you're productive, watch you go, oh, wow, I could do this better than this idiot boss of mine. I could do it better than that dummy down the street, and they drive a nicer car than me. I'm going to go grind and do this odd jobs at night, scratch together a little money. I look at everything through the lens of entrepreneurship because I'm unemployable and I don't get along with people. But here's another idea. How about that same dad who never made more than $60,000 in a year is a multimillionaire? The number of individuals who we get to work with, who I get to see day in and day out at this office, I am boots on the ground. I have a front row seat to what's happening with Americans. And it ain't what the politicians are grumbling about. I get to see it every single day. You can get your taste in this country. You don't need a six-figure salary either. You get a good job with a quality company. You do meaningful work. You put 5 to 10% of your pay into your 401k. Get a little 401k match from the company. Everyone's always like, the companies are evil. They're giving you a match. They're literally taking all the money that you're capable of saving and matching it. But they're evil. So you do that 10, 20, 30 years. And your world expands and explodes. And then most of the people who are still listening to this, because some of you are feeling scorned right now, like, you know, I'm not talking about your personal walk in life where you didn't drive cars till the wheels fell off. You didn't fund your 401k. You didn't do the things that lent itself to economic prosperity. You wanted fun. You traded in your future for today, so you've already changed the channel. But you guys still listening to this right now, you're all going, preach, Adam, preach. Tell me more about your clown mom. That really gives me a real understanding of why you're so demented and, you know, tortured. I wrote a book for you, too. It's called Spend Your Money, Y'all. Because now what I see, the biggest problem people like you face, that avatar person I just painted a picture of, go to work, grind, bust knuckles, buy a starter home, pay the mortgage down, put money in the 401k, take advantage of the company match, drive cars till the wheels fall off, have a couple kids, raise them right, tell them no, get the little eaglets out of the nest. You got a 50-50 shot. One of them gets brainwashed at a secondary academic institution. Keep saving, keep grinding, keep working. Now you're 60. You got $1 million. You got a $500,000. You got $5 million. Now you're going like, I think I need to work a couple more years because I need my portfolio to be a little bit higher. What about inflation? What about if the stock market crashes? What if I get sick? You know, honey, your dad lost his marbles and he burned through all of his money in a long-term care facility. So you work longer than you're supposed to, quite frankly. You keep grinding. You're in purgatory, like you're just sitting there. One day I'll be happy when I'm dead and resting peacefully. Then you get dealt a diagnosis and then you don't have as much energy or you can't go on the one-month trip because you got doctor's visits every 3 weeks. You get a little older. Your thirst to travel the world or get a second home or gosh, you want to spoil your grandkids, but your grandkids are only cute for so long. I can say this because one of my kids is like exiting the cute phase. He still calls me daddy.
0: Aww.
1: We're still going to get stoked for Santa Claus.
0: Yes.
1: Sometimes I'll bend down and tie his shoe.
0: Aww.
1: But every now and then I got to carry him up the stairs to put him in bed because he'll fall asleep on the couch.
0: Yeah.
1: He's like a damn Great Dane. There's just limbs everywhere. I'm carrying him. I'm like, what is this thing? Like, I remember your head would rest on my shoulder.
0: Yes.
1: And I would. Now he's like 70 pounds. There's his legs and limbs. And
0: aww.
1: He's got like a wart on his knee. I'm like, ugh. So anyways, he's losing his cuteness. You want to spoil those grandkids while they're still cute. You're laughing, Luann, because you probably got a grandkid who's no longer cute, too.
0: Not
1: right?
0: Yet. Not yet. They're six, oldest is six, but it'll okay. happen. It's when six their teeth cool. start coming in crooked.
1: You're right. The teeth look like jack-o'-lanterns, and like they're just like they start saying things like 6'7", 6'7".
0: Oh.
1: My eight-year-old Ben, he's still cute as can be. Competitive little monkey though, like he'll like you know, he's just he'll freaking scratch and claw you if he loses, which you know, God love him, he's his father's son, but. I forgot what I was going to say. He's still cute.
0: He's still cute, yeah.
1: They do reach that age, though. You know what I'm talking about. Like,
0: yeah, I had two
1: especially
0: kids.
1: Especially when
0: yeah.
1: they're like, especially boys, when they're going through that like puberty phase, like, get this thing away from me. Have you ever met a boy going through puberty that you were like, yeah, that's a nice young man. Like, I don't think that exists. They just become like this freaking Quasimodo bell tower troll. For a couple years until they grow into their body, and then it's like, okay, we could deal with you again.
0: Yeah.
1: All right, so who'd we offend so far today, Luann? Today's show is supposed to be non-controversial. Basically, I offended every single person who has a pubescent son.
0: Grandson, too.
1: And poor grandchildren, yep. Yeah. Grandchildren yeah. that are over the age of eight and no yeah. longer as cute as they were when they were six. But the American dream is alive and well. God bless America. On the other side of the show, we're going to talk more about it. We've got this script for me. It says, according to new report highlighted by USA Today, 59% of those polled retired earlier than they planned. Mm-hmm. He's about to join us to break this down. Okay.
0: Mm-hmm. Mm-hmm.
1: Let's talk about that number. 59% of people retired earlier? Is that what I... Did I read that right?
0: Yeah.
1: Retired earlier than they planned.
0: Yeah, earlier than planned.
1: Okay.
0: In other words, they were asked to leave.
1: Yeah, that happened to my dad.
0: Mm-hmm.
1: But you know what?
0: Mine
1: he
0: too.
1: Needed that.
0: Yeah.
1: Many people need that. They mm-hmm. need to get pushed from the ledge, kind of. Mm-hmm. Otherwise, they'll never retire. That's what I think that is. Or they get dealt a diagnosis. We are not immortal. I have melanoma on my head. I have to have surgery. Like, when you have things like that, you're like, oh, no. I thought I was going to live forever. Yeah. Then you're like, oh, crap.
0: Right.
1: So, all right, y'all, I got to take a break. I wrote two books. We give the things away for free. All you need to do is call my office up and we'll send you one of them. 843-300-1182 or check us out online at retireyall.com. 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One of the books is called Retire Y'all, Your Guide to Retiring in the State of South Carolina. And the other book is called Spend More Money, Y'all. I just got an email from the guy who's doing my publishing. And he said, you should have your first copy in hand tomorrow.
0: Ooh.
1: We're ordering 1,000 later on this week. Let's go. So by the time this airs, you can get my new book in the mail, and I will send it to you. 843-300-1182, 843-300-1182, retireyall.com. 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The other side of this break, we'll talk more about retirement. I'll be less controversial. We'll talk about how this country is the greatest place for upward economic mobility on the face of the earth. And if you don't believe that, just ask all the immigrants who are trying to pour in here. Are they trying to pour in here because this place stinks and it's full of racial injustice and people who love people of the same sex are being persecuted? No, they're trying to pour in here because you can get ahead economically if you have the right attitude. And we also have the most robust social safety net. So a lot of these people are sucking from the federal teat, and I'd like them to get the heck out of here. But we'll take your tired and weak so long as they're willing to work hard. I got to take a break.
0: We'll be right back with more Retire Y'all Radio. 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
3: In Matthew 6:21, Jesus says, "For where your treasure is, there your heart will be also." This is something that always is on my mind when I go through my own budgeting and my own finances specifically, because the word treasure in this context is different than what culture might tell us. You know, treasure in today's culture may be the things that you have, the status that you have, the reputation that you have. And in my opinion, it's not externally motivated what Jesus is trying to say here. And that's my challenge to you, is your treasure should not be externally motivated by the culture, by the people around you, even by your significant other. Your treasure should be internally motivated of what's in your heart and what God is telling you to value. Because to me, where my treasure is, I love what I do and I love my job and I love having an impact, but my treasure is my relationship with Christ. My treasure is my relationship with my wife and my children. And then it's the impact that we make, right? There's a pecking order there in my own world, in my own mind, of what is my treasure, because that tends to be where we focus. And that's what Jesus is saying here. Where your treasure is, there your heart will also be. This is what I focus on, is what my treasure is, instinctively, instinctually, versus, you know, what I actually consciously think through. So my challenge to you is to fight that. Am I doing these actions to get approval from somebody else? Or am I doing them because it actually brings value and treasure into my life? My challenge is for you to think through that. Where is your treasure? Where is your treasure right now? And what are you going to do to maintain that? Thank you.
0: You have enough things to worry about. Market volatility shouldn't be one of them. Make sure your retirement plan doesn't rely on the ups and downs of the market. Call Adam Curran to get started. 843-300-1182. That's 843-300-1182. Hi there. Thank you for joining us today. I'm Lou Ann Fulmer here with Adam Curran of Curran Financial Partners. And this is kind of startling, but 59% of retirees stopped working earlier than they'd planned. And it's often due to factors completely beyond their control. It could be just the job place, or it could be health, or a lot of other things.
1: I think the number could be a little misleading when I first read it, because it almost acts as though 59% of people have their act together and a good grip on what their money can and cannot do, and they electively made the choice to retire. And you just kind of cleared that up. You're like, no, all of these people, 60% of Americans, are forced into retirement earlier than they had planned. So, you know, my initial take on that is, one, companies think old people are expensive to keep on the payroll. Prototypically, you get that little 3% inflation raise year after year. You know, you become one of the liabilities on payroll. You're prototypically not the best with the computer either, and computers are the ultimate leverage tool in the workplace. And then the other thing that, you know, no one likes to talk about as it pertains to, no one likes to talk about it. Most people like to talk about it. Liberals don't like talking about it. The Affordable Care Act. Your health insurance is obnoxiously expensive. So companies are going to find ways to get you off payroll because you're too expensive, you're not as efficient, and your health insurance costs are through the roof. And every time you go in to get something done at the doctor, you create a larger liability to the employer when they go through their annual testing and their annual audit. Gosh, I just did a wonderful job of just crapping on baby boomers right there, didn't I, Luann?
4: Like, yeah, you did.
1: What are they good for? You get good for nothing, baby boomers.
4: Nobody
1: you just
4: cost
1: a lot and you rack up medical bills.
4: I know. Nobody likes us anymore. We used to be fondly thought of, but not anymore.
1: I like how you said us, because you're right. Like, a lot of the conservative commentators are like, all of this crap is the baby boomers. They got blood on their hands. Mm-hmm. You know, the baby boomers were responsible for ushering in the personal computer, y'all.
4: Yeah. Like, yeah.
1: The baby boomers did a lot of good. I'm not going to join this, like, these people who are all poo-pooing, you know, people of a certain religion or mm-hmm. certain year of birth. Like, this is not a thoughtful way to, you know, assess society, I don't think. All right. So that's why people are losing their job. Now, for many people, my father included, you needed that. Because that's the other thing about baby boomers. Y'all will be the last generation who stays at the same company for 40 years to get the gold watch. Mm-hmm. The average tenure of millennial, what is it? I bet you we can look it up. Can you look it up while I'm talking?
4: I will bet
1: you it's under 5 years. The average tenure, of course, under 5 years. I bet you it's under 4 years. Maybe under three. Even.
4: Of millennials, right?
1: Millennials, not government employees. Right? Not government employees. Because there's a bunch of millennials that get these government jobs. They don't even really work. And they just stay there forever. If you put the government employees in there, it jumps up. So, did you find it?
4: I found it. 2.7 to 2.9 years.
1: 2.7 to 2.9 years.
4: Yep. Yeah, who work in the private sector. 25 to 34.
1: Uh-huh. I will tell you this. Like, we've acclimated to that as a firm. Ideally, people work for us forever. And I like to think if you do, we've got a big healthy 401k match. We're going to make sure your income goes up and to the right. But I just know the nature of people. They fall in and out of love. You know, the grass is greener on the other side. I watched an Instagram reel and that person looks happier than me. So, you know, I shouldn't admit this out loud, but sometimes we're like, if we could get 18 months out of someone, you know, the first 6 months will be like just getting them up to speed. But then the other 12, they'll be able to do meaningful work. I hate that I have to say that out loud, but it's true. Like, when we're managing our human capital, it's like the people that kill you are the ones who come in and they like quit after like 5 months. Yeah. And it's like, what a waste.
4: You trained them. Like, yeah.
1: Mm-hmm. I just wasted 5 months of my life so you can find yourself. You know, and the funny, and these people just jump from job to job to job. Yeah, gone are the days where you work 40 years. Now, there's a lot of people who might not be like on the tail end of the baby boom who are like, you know, I don't know what that is, when you're 58 or something like that.
4: I think
1: that.
4: So, yeah.
1: And you're like, well, no one would want to hire me. I'm just a lowly baby boomer who there's ageism and they're judging me because of my age. And, you know, I tell you that's not true either. I think you would be well served to lay it all on the line and just be like, hey, here's my deal. I show up on time. I'm loyal. I don't take sick days, 4 days a month. Mm-hmm. I just get the work done, and that's what you can count on me for. I think you'd be shocked at how many employers would look at your resume under a bright light. Now, if you don't put a cover letter that illustrates that, like, you know, they're just going to judge you by when you graduated high school. If it's 20 years before the hiring manager was born, they're going to think you're old and crusty and unemployable, perhaps. I don't know. I've never done such a thing, but Lord knows that's probably happening out there. What are we even talking about? Oh, people retiring earlier.
4: Yeah.
1: It makes me happy. Quite frankly, it makes me happy because I know my audience. My audience are talk radio people, conservative people, God-fearing, flag-waving people. And Lord knows there's probably some people listening to, like, I don't even know what the liberals listen to. NPR, is that still going on? Weren't we supposed to gut NPR?
4: Yeah, I thought we were supposed to gut it. I don't know.
1: Going strong, it seems. Every time I listen to it, too, it's just like,
4: I know.
1: I don't really listen to it ever, so.
4: I tried, but yeah.
1: Interviewing some Aborigine person or mm-hmm. something. What are we doing here, you know? Every news break is like, Donald Trump is gutting the government and turning everything black and terrible. Like, oh, cool. Okay. Yeah. This is the news. The news financed by my tax dollars.
4: Yeah. Feed that to everybody.
1: So conservative people, because you, what do they say? Conservatives have no heart. Liberals have no brains. Conservatives are blessed with brains. They read the tea leaves. And they go, yeah, we're $39 trillion in debt. I went through the dot-com bubble. I went through 2008. And I watched my portfolio drop 20% in the heart of COVID. I'm worried that's going to happen again. History doesn't repeat itself, but it rhymes. Market's going to crash. Interest rates. I lived throughout the 1980s, and I remember when interest rates were in the teens, and we had to line up for gas on the certain day of the week. Like, you've experienced strife, economic hardship, so you run your retirement through that same lens. And you go, I got to keep working. I need to accumulate more. I can't retire happily unless I have a certain dollar amount. And guess what that certain dollar amount is, Luann? It's always like 20% more than you actually have. You're always chasing the horizon, and you'll never get to it. Because even when you get to that next point that you put on a piece of paper, a goal sheet, you get there and you're like, I could actually use a little bit more. So you work a little bit longer. Put a new enigma up on a goal sheet. You go, I need this now. And like I said, you take a trip around the sun, your energy levels fade, your health, you get a Delta diagnosis. Your grandkids aren't cute anymore. There's no reason to go travel and visit them, because when you see them, they just stare at phones and gadgets and like they smell. And then it's like, okay, that's your life. That's a life well lived. I'm sorry I'm so depressing, guys, but I'm trying to jar you loose. I'm trying to get you to look at your money under a different light. Your money is not a trophy. It's a tool. You don't get a victory lap at the end of life where you get to show everyone how much money you have in your Fidelity accounts. Go about utilizing your money to create abundance, surplus, a pipeline of income that flows to you on a month-by-month basis. Buy the boat. Buy the beach house. Be more generous to children, churches, and charities. Most of you aren't doing that. You're pecking at your money like chickens. You're cruising to be the wealthiest person in the cemetery. You recognize that you live in the greatest country on the face of the earth. Look at my profession. We had our advisor meeting earlier this week, Luann. And I said, guys, our entire profession is built on the idea that Americans have too much money and I don't know what to do with all my money. Can you imagine how blessed we are to be Americans?
4: Yeah.
1: My entire profession is based on the, I have a lot of money and it scares me how much money I have. While the lion's share of civilization, if you just believe in statistics, are having a difficult time getting a clean glass of water to drink. So you live in this country, you've been blessed. Put your blinders on, ignore the girl with purple hair, ignore the pronoun queen, ignore the person crying racial injustice. Pour into your kids, pour into your grandkids, you know, teach them that they've been blessed to be born in this country, that they can get their taste, they can get ahead. Shine a light on all those people who've realized the American dream. And spend your money, y'all. Get my new book. Preferably live in a red state. Don't ruin the red state if you're a liberal listening to this right now. Like, we don't want anything that you came from. None of it. None of it at all. None of it. Because everything that you're going to say that was better where you were at is going to usher in things that change our wonderful republic. So call my office up, get my books in the mail. I wrote 2 books. One of them is called Retire, Y'all, Your Guide to Retiring in the Great State of South Carolina. We give the darn thing away for free. 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We'll give you this book, 843-300-1182, 843-300-1182, or check us out online at retireyall.com. 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The other book I wrote is called Spend Your Money, Y'all. I still have this email opened up. I should get my first copy tomorrow. And we're ordering 1,000. So we'll have these books probably in a couple weeks. It probably takes a couple weeks to get 1,000 copies of a book printed, don't you think?
4: I think so.
1: They better be printed in America. I'm going to respond. Seriously.
4: Yeah.
1: That's what I am, you know?
4: Of course. We got some
1: t-shirts made, these swag t-shirts made.
4: Uh-huh.
1: And I was dealing with the printer and they're like, we could have the Indonesia shirts to you by next week, but if you want the American-made shirts, it'll take 3 weeks.
4: Yeah. Oh, really?
1: I'm like, I reply like, are we in Indonesia? Yeah. Why am I getting Indonesia shirts quicker than American shirts?
4: I don't get it.
1: We got the American shirts.
4: Okay. Hopefully,
1: hopefully we fix that.
4: Yeah.
1: All right, y'all. I got to take a break. Pick up the books. Come kick my company's tires. Go through our planning process. See if what we're doing here is a hair different. You know, the whole go through our planning process. Some of you are like, oh, no. I'll get your book, but I'm not going to go to your office where you're going to timeshare me. No, that's not how it works. In order to begin our planning process, it's a 15-minute phone call, 15 minutes out of your busy, busy, busy life. We ain't going to waste your time. We're not going to make you cross bridges or fight beach traffic. You jump on a 15-minute call, you can start being intentional surrounding your life savings. 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
4: Hi, I'm Lam Fulmer here with Adam Curran. Adam, why don't you wrap it up for us?
1: God bless America. The American dream is alive and well. You deserve to work with the best. I believe we are the best. I believe that because my mother told me. The other reason I think we're the best is because we do it all, y'all. My dream when I got in this business was to deliver a financial planning experience to which was only afforded to the highest, wealthiest people on the face of the earth, what's called a family office. You walk into one building, you get your investments done. You get your taxes done, you get your estate planning and legal needs met, and you get your insurance needs met, all under one roof. I was lucky enough to get a job at a place that did that. You had to have $20 million of investable assets to work with this company. Luann, I think I was the only person at this company that didn't have an Ivy League education.
4: Wow.
1: And because of that, I was like, give it to the scrappy Drexel grad over there. Like, and I was like, okay, yeah. Sounds good. You know, like, so I was just like the gopher and I was always doing crap work while the, like, you know, the guy whose son-in-law was with the Penn education got the more prestigious work. But anyways, I'm glad I had that job because it put a little fire in my belly to fight and make those people regret, you know, not giving me better opportunities. So now I built this company, and I said, I don't care about these fortunate sperm babies who were born with all this money. I care about people like my mom and my dad, people who pedaled uphill, who grinded, who busted their knuckles, and accumulated a little wealth the old-fashioned way. So I said, what if I build a firm like that one I used to work at that can do your taxes and do your estate planning and do your investments and do your insurance, but I help people like my mom and my dad, millionaires next door. And that's what we did. We built a family office for the mass affluent. And because of that, I think we're better. And I think you would be crazy not to kick our tires, not to get one of my free books in the mail, to see if what we're doing is actually better than what you're currently doing on your own or the person that you work with. And I know your financial advisor is very gregarious and he's likable. And, you know, you see him at the golf outing. 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
9: From ABC News, I'm Brian Clark. Optimism from both the U.S. and Iran that the sides are close to an agreement to end the war and reopen the Strait of Hormuz. More from ABC's Michelle Franzen.
10: A senior administration official briefing reporters saying there is an 80 to 85% chance it will happen in the next couple of days. And Iran's foreign minister says a deal has never been closer. President Trump has indicated it could be signed as early as this weekend.
11: It's a very strong memorandum of understanding. That is a little conceptual, but it's something that's going to get done.
10: On Friday, Iranian state media released a 14-point memorandum of understanding, but Iran says it has not been approved by relevant authorities.
9: It's a big weekend for President Trump, who celebrates his 80th birthday tomorrow. The same day, he hosts a UFC fight on the South Lawn of the White House. ABC Chief White House Correspondent Mary Bruce has more on that event.
12: The UFC insists they're footing the bill, which already tops $60 million. But this is a massive marketing opportunity. Corporate sponsorships prominently displayed around the cage. And taxpayer money will be spent on Super Bowl-level security handled by the Secret Service.
9: Workers overnight began removing President Trump's name from the facade of the Kennedy Center for the Performing Arts after a judge ruled that only Congress has the authority to change the name and set a deadline to have the president's name taken down. Authorities in rural Virginia say severe weather is likely the cause of a deadly tent collapse at a church celebration in Bedford County, where the acting fire and rescue chief Abby Johnston said,
13: "We did have one fatality. We transported 11 patients to area hospitals and treated and released 11 more.
9: She said the tent was properly secured. Party time on the West Coast. Fans in Seattle watching the U.S. men's soccer team dismantle Uruguay 4-1 in their World Cup opener. You're listening to ABC News.
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0: star is power or money and money alone, you will be unhappy. But if your North Star is peace at your house and happiness and contentment, those seem to be signs of people that I admire and the people who walk into our office that I look at and I go, I want to emulate that guy. And what I've come to realize is it's not all about money. Very rarely is it about money. Now, I will say there's a threshold. I've never met a broke person who's like over the moon, clicking their heels together, even though they're having a difficult time, like making their monthly payments and they're racking up credit card debt. And like, I'm sure there's some monks somewhere, but the beautiful thing about these monks that are so happy is they don't have mortgage payments, So you have to have a certain level of wealth. You have to have, I think a guy did a study on this, and he basically said after you accumulate a net worth, don't quote me on any of these numbers. I'm just like shooting from the hip, ready, fire, aim on Retire Y'all Radio. I think it was $600,000. Once you have $600,000 saved, like not a single dollar above that is going to add any additional happiness to your life. But if you're under $600,000, like there are some financial implications that might present themselves, which cause you misery. I don't know. With all due respect to the people who have under $600,000, I'm sure you can carve out a wonderful life. It's all a direct correlation to your expenditures too, right? Like I've met many of people who have $10 million who are miserable because they've got like two houses and their kids are into horses and they need to fly private and first class and their beach house needs new crap every 5 years. The salt water kills everything. And these people are miserable. Then I'll meet like a little old lady teacher with a pension, a couple hundred thousand bucks saved, highly involved in her church, helps babysit her grandkids, and they're just like glowing with happiness because they're involved in the community. They have more than enough. Their expenditures are low. So, anyways, that's one of the post-its I have on my, I don't even know what this thing is, a computer. It's a
1: Probably.
0: computer, but it's the size of like a friggin' dinner plate or
1: It's
0: something. Like
1: little. Is it a laptop?
0: I have a computer closet in my, three-story office building, and I walk in there, and it gives me like there's just cords everywhere and lights blinking. Yesterday, a guy came in here and he like installed a new firewall, and I was like, "My God, how am I in charge of that room? Like, who put me in charge of that room? Because I don't know what's going on in there." Anytime my wireless mouse doesn't work, I just kind of bang at my desk and groan until someone in their 20s comes and fix it. And they usually fix it by just putting a new
1: A new
0: battery in, and
1: battery,
0: then
1: yeah.
0: I. Anyways, so the other post-it note that I have, and I want it to live on my desk, it says, "God bless America." Share it every single show, and it's I kind of fell off that for a little bit, and shame on me. I got caught up in the culture wars, like everyone else. I got caught up in my algorithm that was basically like anger porn. Every time I go on my social media, either Twitter or Facebook, it's like shining a light on some blue hair, fighting over men competing with women in sports, or some it's Pride Month and there is a drag show in front of kids, or some sort of racial thing going on, like America is more racist today than it was back in the 60s, like. No. So I get caught up in this stuff. I get pissed. And I probably need to get out of it. Claire put her foot down the other day. And when she puts her foot down, I listen. What was the old, was it A.L. Williams or something? It was like, when he talks, people listen. Old stockbroker, right? When Claire puts her foot down, Adam Curran listens. But anyways, I had went on a little string of like controversial social media posts. One of them was the Blue Angels is a waste of money. I got freaking dogpiled. Like I had like 20 people like, how dare you? You're anti-military. Little did they know, the damn Blue Angels were flying over my office for 5 hours, disrupting, productive work, And I have a fear of flying, and I thought one of them was going to crash into my building. So I was like, this is a waste of money. Get him out of here, right? I got killed. Oh, I got killed by people I like, by my clients. Then I'm walking down King Street. Claire and I did a little staycation to celebrate her 40th birthday. I'm walking down King Street, and this slew of loud motorcycles drives by. And they're like, they like soup up their exhaust system to make them more obnoxious and loud. So what do? Claire's looking at shoes, sitting in the man chair at the front of the store. I go, loud motorcycles suck. Once again, dog pile. Loud motorcycles save lives. I have a loud motorcycle. Do you want me to not bring my loud motorcycle to your office? I think I need to find a new financial advisor.
1: What?
0: I'm like, what's going on here? What's happening? So Claire goes, Adam, no more. No more of this controversial crap. I don't even know why you do it. You've got kids. Just pour into your kids. Turn off your social media. And I can't turn off my social media. I like social media, but I can't keep engaging with these controversial topics. I don't know what I thought people thinking loud motorcycles sucked was a universal truth that we all agreed upon. Little did I know, there is a whole swath of people who were vehement about how loud motorcycles save lives, which I get. Like, you're driving down the highway, you want your motorcycle to be loud, that way people, you know, because it's easy to kind of find yourself in a blind spot.
1: Got it.
0: But here's I'm going to say it anyways. If you got one of those loud motorcycles, you don't need to drive it down King Street while people are having a perfectly pleasant stroll. Now you're just like showing off your dumb loud motorcycle. I get it. If you want a nice loud motorcycle, go for a ride up Ocean Highway or go to a bike rally where the buy-in is, hey, you're going to listen to loud bikes. But when I'm just like hand in hand with my beautiful wife on a wonderful summer day, walking down King Street, walking in and out of the little boutiques. Listen to me. I'm like the barefoot Contessa. I'm like Martha Stewart. If your dumb loud motorcycle decides to... So anyways, God bless America. I put a little note here because I need to stop sounding off on these things because apparently they're controversial. But I can tell you one thing that shouldn't be controversial. Yet it is. And that is, we're celebrating our 250th birthday. So I guess people are going to be a little more patriotic. We have a president who, like, is unapologetically patriotic. We're not like apologizing for all of the microaggressions America has committed across, our history, where we're like, you know, the goal of the last presidency was to kind of just look back in time at all of the injustices America had occur, you know, throughout its history. And, that really served us well. You know, all right, here I go. I remember when Obama got elected, I said, okay, perfect. No more race card. This will bring our country together. People will stop complaining about, you know, racial injustice. We have a guy now who's been elected to the highest office in the land, who's half black, half white, and his father left him. So this is a good thing, right? So now everyone who's fatherless, everyone who's black, everyone who's white, everyone who's mixed race, everyone who's got a little extra melanin in their skin or a little less extra melanin in their skin, I don't care. Obama was this product that was like, wow, this is interesting. We've elected this guy to the highest office in the land. And you would think, naively, I thought that that would mean we would see less racial tensions, less race sling, less... little guy can't get ahead in this country. Little did I know he was just going to pour lighter fluid on all that, which he did. And the country's never been more divided. There's right. never been more young people crying racism, even though the race hustlers have a supply and demand problem. That's why it came to light that the Southern Poverty Law Center was financing racism. Like, they were literally paying guys to go out in Ku Klux Klan robes and like burn crosses because there wasn't enough racism that they can fight.
1: Jeez.
0: But anyways, here I go. This is the exact problem I have, Luann. Mm-hmm. I don't do a good enough job of shining a light on the American dreams that I get to witness every single day in my office. We're celebrating our 15-year anniversary. I am a living, breathing embodiment of the American dream. My mother was a clown. My dad was a mechanical engineer, and she was a real clown. I say that out loud. People are like, oh, my mom was a clown too. Oh, yeah? What was her birthday party regimen? Did she do an hour and a half with an animal balloons and a magic show and free t-shirt for the birthday child? Because that's what my mom did. Your mom was just goofy. Right? So my mom was a professional clown. She did birthday parties. I answered my phone growing up. Sparkle's a clown. How can I help you? Needless to say, Adam Curran had no girlfriends until he moved out of the house. I was like Zach Morris with the big cell phone. The moment I scratched together a little bit of money, I bought like the cell phone in the bag. I was 12 years old. I had the cell phone in the bag.
1: Oh, my.
0: And I was like, I can't answer my, I couldn't afford any of the minutes or to make a call on it. But I got like one of the first brick cell phones, all in the name of, I didn't have to answer it. Sparkle's a clown. How can I help you? Finally, the girl down the street called me to invite me to prom or something.
1: Oh, my.
0: I was like, too embarrassed to invite a girl.
1: Oh.
0: My sister jumps on the phone while I'm on the phone. You remember those good old days?
1: Yes.
0: Julia's sitting here in the office. Do you even remember when two people could answer the same phone? She heard about it. Julia heard about it.
1: She heard about it.
0: Right? So I answer the phone. Sparkle's a clown. How can I help you? Hey, Adam, it's me, Tracy. I was just wondering if you had a date to my sister. Oh, Adam, it's a girl.
1: Oh, no. Ooh. What? Oh, my gosh.
0: Needless to say, I'm tortured.
1: Meanie. What a meanie.
0: Well, now look at us. We got an office up in Myrtle Beach, down in Bluffton, here in Charleston, up in Somerville. Team full of killers. And I get to read menus left to right. It's obnoxious how hoity-toity I am. My parents see me in my buying decisions, and they're just like, what are you doing? And it's like, Mom, Dad, I don't want to deal with people. That's what I'm doing. I use my money so I don't have to look at people. Path of least resistance, convenience, luxury. I will pay extra money to not deal with civilization. That's how you know I'm no longer a man of the people. That only happens in America. That only happens in America. I'm also an author of 3 books. Let me do this before I get off on another tangent. I wrote 3 books. I think I'm going to retire the first book because, I don't know, it's 8 years old, getting a little long in the tooth. I'm going to put it out to pasture. It's going to be like Secretariat, and it's going to stud thousands of other new books. Maybe not. Maybe it'll just go into the bargain bin. But I got 2 books. One of the books is called Retire, Y'all, Your Guide to Retiring in the State of South Carolina. It's the first and only book ever penned about retiring in the great state of South Carolina. God bless America. We give the thing away for free. 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And we'll send you a complimentary copy of this book. If you have intentions on retiring in the state of South Carolina, or you're just down here on vacation, you're one of my people. You go on vacation, you get the rental car, and you find the talk radio channel. I love that person. That person exists. Do you know that, Luann?
1: I do know that.
0: They come in vacation, mm-hmm. and they're like, you know, this vacation's wonderful. I'm not angry enough at the liberals. Let me find the local yokel talk radio channel. So they find it, and they put it on. God bless them. So if you're one of those people and you're like, I like it here, we'll have you, especially if you're a talk radio person. If you're a talk radio person from Connecticut or New York, come on in. The water's fine. You're welcome to move to the South Carolina. Now, if you're a bleeding heart liberal who is charmed by some stupid thing that our purple peninsula downtown did to you, Spoleto or something, I get an email like once a week from like, the Office of Cultural Affairs of the, it's just like a bundle of words. I'm like, I don't know what any of this means. Aren't y'all just putting on like performances? Like, why do we have cultural affairs associated with y'all? Anyways, I'm sure I just offended someone who's into the arts, but I do remember when Spoleto was requiring people to have COVID vaccines to take in their performances Do you remember that, Spoleto? Are you atoned to that, or do you think that was still a good choice? Requiring people to have experimental vaccines put in their bodies in order to watch your ballet performance.
2: Oh, we were just doing what's right.
0: Yeah. Okay. You know what? I don't take back anything I just said about the whole entire split performance. Not to mention I bought like 3 tickets. Every show I've taken in of your little experimental musical performances and every show sucked. I've never seen a good show at any of your things. Maybe I'm not enlightened enough to understand what y'all are doing over there, but okay. Seawee, on the other hand. Southeastern Wildlife Expedition. Yes. Chef's Kiss. Dock Dogs? Give me more of that. You know? The food and wine? You know? I guess that's good. I like eating food. Wine's good enough. But Spoleto, you can keep it. Okay. Who else should we piss off today, Luann? The point of today's show was to shine a light on the fact that America is the greatest country on the face of the earth, that anyone can get their taste, and it's never been easier. That's the beautiful thing. You got everyone complaining about, my college degree is worthless. AI is going to take our jobs. It's like, dude, just do it. Put your nose to the grindstone. Get an entry-level job. Grind. Show up early. Do what the boss asks you to do. That's an idea. Gen Z, with your Gen Z stare. Hey, I need you to, go reorganize that filing cabinet. You get a stare. Why? Just do it. Just do it. Do what the boss asked you to do. The boss reorganized that filing cabinet at a season of his life. So do it in a way where it's like, wow, I never thought to do it that way. Here's the other thing about work. It's a 4-letter word. It's not all fun. You've been lied to. Follow your passion. Once you find your passion, you won't work a single day of your life. Have you ever read an autobiography of anyone who's had an impact on the world? Have you ever read an autobiography of anyone who's thought and grown rich? Or better yet, forget about the autobiography, because most people are too busy working to write autobiographies. You think my mother just like skipped to work with oil-based clown makeup on so kids can kick her in the knee and pull her wig off and call her clown? You think that was all like peaches and cream and fun? You think my dad, when he's on the chopping block every 2 years because some politician didn't get enough defense spending pork in the most recent piece of legislation, you think that was fun? You think that added a little stress to his life? We work with a guy who's a first-generation Iranian, was lucky enough to win the lotto to come here.
1: Wow.
0: Came here with $20 in his pocket, went to the Citadel, got the living crap kicked out of him. And then the kids were mean to him too, because I know all you Citadel cadets, you wear those rings with pride. Now he's a millionaire, multimillionaire, started his own business, did some lowly work that's below too many people right now. Like, oh, I have a business management degree. What kind of business are you managing? You're 22 years old. You need to get on the business end of that shovel. You need to manage the business end of that shovel and learn how to be productive. And then once you're productive, watch you go, oh, wow, I could do this better than this idiot boss of mine. I could do it better than that dummy down the street, and they drive a nicer car than me. I'm going to go grind and do this odd jobs at night, scratch together a little money. I look at everything through the lens of entrepreneurship because I'm unemployable and I don't get along with people. But here's another idea. How about that same dad who never made more than $60,000 in a year is a multimillionaire? The number of individuals who we get to work with, who I get to see day in and day out at this office, I am boots on the ground. I have a front row seat to what's happening with Americans. And it ain't what the politicians are grumbling about. I get to see it every single day. You can get your taste in this country. You don't need a 6-figure salary either. You get a good job with a quality company. You do meaningful work. You put 5 to 10% of your pay into your 401k. Get a little 401k match from the company. Everyone's always like, the companies are evil. They're giving you a match. They're literally taking all the money that you're capable of saving and matching it, but they're evil. So you do that 10, 20, 30 years, and your world expands and explodes. And then most of the people who are still listening to this, because some of you are feeling scorned right now, like, you know, I'm not talking about your personal walk in life where you didn't drive cars till the wheels fell off. You didn't fund your 401k. You didn't do the things that lent itself to economic prosperity. You wanted fun. You traded in your future for today. So you've already changed the channel. But you guys still listening to this right now, you're all going, preach, Adam, preach. Tell me more about your clown mom. That really gives me a real understanding of why you're so demented and, you know, tortured. I wrote a book for you, too. It's called Spend Your Money, y'all. Because now what I see, the biggest problem people like you face, that avatar person I just painted a picture of, go to work, grind, bust knuckles, buy a starter home, pay the mortgage down, put money in the 401k, take advantage of the company match, drive cars till the wheels fall off, have a couple kids, raise them right, tell them no, get the little eaglets out of the nest. You got a 50-50 shot. One of them gets brainwashed at a secondary academic institution. Keep saving, keep grinding, keep working. Now you're 60. You got $1 million. You got $500,000. You got $5 million. Now you're going like, I think I need to work a couple more years because I need my portfolio to be a little bit higher. What about inflation? What about if the stock market crashes? What if I get sick? You know, honey, your dad lost his marbles and he burned through all of his money in a long-term care facility. So you work longer than you're supposed to, quite frankly. You keep grinding. You're in purgatory. Like you're just sitting there. One day I'll be happy when I'm dead and resting peacefully. Then you get dealt a diagnosis and then you don't have as much energy. Or you can't go on the one-month trip because you got doctor's visits every 3 weeks. You get a little older. Your thirst to travel the world or get a second home or, gosh, you want to spoil your grandkids, but your grandkids are only cute for so long. I could say this because one of my kids is, like, exiting the cute phase. He still calls me daddy.
1: Aww.
0: We're still going to get stoked for Santa Claus.
1: Yes.
0: Sometimes I'll bend down and tie his shoe.
1: Aww.
0: But every now and then I got to carry him up the stairs to put him in bed because he'll fall asleep on the couch.
1: Yeah.
0: He's like a damn Great Dane. There's just limbs everywhere. I'm carrying him. I'm like, what is this thing? Like, I remember your head would rest on my shoulder. Yes. And I would. Now he's like 70 pounds. There's his legs and limbs. And
1: aww.
0: Got like a wart on his knee. I'm like, ugh. So anyways, he's losing his cuteness. You want to spoil those grandkids while they're still cute. You're laughing, Luann, because you probably got a grandkid who's no longer cute, too,
1: not
0: right?
1: Not yet. They're the oldest is six, but it'll okay. happen. It's when six their teeth cool. start coming in crooked.
0: You're right. The teeth look like jack-o'-lanterns, and like they're just like, they start saying things like, 6'7", 6'7".
1: Oh.
0: My kid, my eight-year-old Ben, he's still cute as be. Competitive little monkey though, like he'll like, you know, he'll freaking scratch and claw you if he loses, which, you know, God love him, he's his father's son, but I forgot what I was gonna say. He's still cute
1: about they, yeah he's still cute yeah
0: they do reach that age though, you know what I'm talking about, like,
1: yeah, I have
0: especially
1: kids,
0: when
1: yeah.
0: they're like, especially boys when they're going through that like puberty phase, like, get this thing away from me. Have you ever met a boy going through puberty that you were like, yeah, that's a nice young man? Like, I don't think that exists. They just become like this freaking Quasimodo bell tower troll for a couple years until they grow into body. And then it's mm-hmm. like, okay, we could deal with you again.
1: Yeah.
0: All right. So who'd we offend so far today, Luann? Today's show is supposed to be non-controversial. Basically, I offended every single person who has a pubescent son.
1: Grandson, too.
0: And poor grandchildren, yep. Yeah. Grandchildren that are over the age of 8 and longer, as cute as they were when they were 6. But the American dream is alive and well. God bless America. On the other side of the show, we're going to talk more about it. You've got this script for me. It says, according to new report highlighted by USA Today, 59% of those polled retired earlier than they planned. He's about to join us to break this down. Okay. Let's talk about that number. 59% of people retired earlier? Is that what I... Did I read that right? Yeah, retired earlier than they planned.
1: Yeah, earlier than planned.
0: Okay.
1: In other words, they were asked to leave.
0: Yeah, that happened to my dad. But you know what?
1: Mine
0: he
1: too.
0: Needed that.
1: Yeah.
0: Many people need that. They need to get pushed from the ledge, kind of. Otherwise, they'll never retire. That's what I think that is. Or they get dealt a diagnosis. We are not immortal. I have melanoma on my head. I have to have surgery. Like, when you have things like that, you're like, oh, no. I thought I was going to live forever. Yeah. Then you're like, oh, crap.
1: Right.
0: So, all right, y'all, I got to take a break. I wrote 2 books. We give the things away for free. 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One of the books is called Retire Y'all, Your Guide to Retiring in the State of South Carolina. And the other book is called Spend Your Money, Y'all. I just got an email from the guy who's doing my publishing. And he said, you should have your first copy in hand tomorrow. Ooh. We're ordering 1,000 later on this week. Let's go. 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The other side of this break, we'll talk more about retirement. I'll be less controversial. We'll talk about how this country is the greatest place for upward economic mobility on the face of the earth. And if you don't believe that, just ask all the immigrants who are trying to pour in here. Are they trying to pour in here because this place stinks and it's full of racial injustice and people who are love people of the same sex are getting persecuted? No, they're trying to pour in here because you can get ahead economically if you have the right attitude. And we also have the most robust social safety net. So a lot of these people are sucking from the federal teat, and I'd like them to get the heck out of here. But we'll take your tired and weak so long as they're willing to work hard. I got to take a break.
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4: In Matthew 6:21, Jesus says, "For where your treasure is, there your heart will be also." This is something that always is on my mind when I go through my own budgeting and my own finances specifically, because the word treasure in this context is different than what culture might tell us. You know, treasure in today's culture may be the things that you have, the status that you have, the reputation that you have. And in my opinion, it's not externally motivated what Jesus is trying to say here. And that's my challenge to you, is your treasure should not be externally motivated by the culture, by the people around you, even by your significant other. Your treasure should be internally motivated of what's in your heart and what God is telling you to value. Because to me, where my treasure is, I love what I do and I love my job and I love having an impact. But my treasure is my relationship with Christ. My treasure is my relationship with my wife and my children. And then it's the impact that we make, right? There's a pecking order there in my own world, in my own mind, of what is my treasure, because that tends to be where we focus. And that's what Jesus is saying here. Where your treasure is, there your heart will also be. This is what I focus on, is what my treasure is. Instinctively, instinctually, versus, you know, what I actually consciously think through. So my challenge to you is to fight that. Am I doing these actions to get approval from somebody else? Or am I doing them because it actually brings value and treasure into my life? My challenge is for you to think through that. Where is your treasure? Where is your treasure right now? And what are you going to do to maintain that? Thank you.
1: You have enough things to worry about. Market volatility shouldn't be one of them. Make sure your retirement plan doesn't rely on the ups and downs of the market. Call Adam Curran to get started. 843-300-1182. That's 843-300-1182. Hi there. Thank you for joining us today. I'm Lou Ann Fulmer here with Adam Curran of Curran Financial Partners. And this is kind of startling, but 59% of retirees stopped working earlier than they'd planned. And it's often due to factors completely beyond their control. It could be just the job place, or it could be health, or a lot of other things.
0: I think the number could be a little misleading when I first read it, because it almost acts as though 59% of people have their act together and a good grip on what their money can and cannot do, and they electively made the choice to retire. And you just kind of cleared that up. You're like, no, all of these people, 60% of Americans, are forced into retirement earlier than they had planned. So, you know, my initial take on that is, one, companies think old people are expensive to keep on the payroll. Prototypically, you get that little 3% inflation raise year after year. You know, you become one of the liabilities on payroll. You're prototypically not the best with the computer either, and computers are the ultimate leverage tool in the workplace. And then the other thing that, you know, no one likes to talk about as it pertains to, no one likes to talk about it. Most people like to talk about it. Liberals don't like talking about it. The Affordable Care Act. Your health insurance is obnoxiously expensive. So companies are going to find ways to get you off payroll because you're too expensive, you're not as efficient, and your health insurance costs are through the roof. And every time you go in to get something done at the doctor, you create a larger liability to the employer when they go through their annual testing and their annual audit. Gosh, I just did a wonderful job of just crapping on baby boomers right there, didn't I, Luann?
1: Like, yeah, you did.
0: What are they good for? You get good for nothing, baby boomers.
1: Nobody
0: you just
1: likes
0: cost
1: us
0: a
1: anymore.
0: Lot and you rack up medical bills.
1: I know. Nobody likes us anymore. We used to be fondly thought of, but not anymore.
0: I like how you said us, because you're right. Like, a lot of the conservative commentators are like, all of this crap is the baby boomers. They got blood on their hands. You know, the baby boomers were responsible for ushering in the personal computer, y'all.
1: Yeah. Like,
0: The baby boomers did a lot of good. I'm not going to join this, like, these people who are all poo-pooing, you know, people of a certain religion or certain year of birth. Like, this is not a thoughtful way to, you know, assess society, I don't think. All right. So that's why people are losing their job. Now, for many people, my father included, you needed that, because that's the other thing about baby boomers. Y'all will be the last generation who stays at the same company for 40 years to get the gold watch. The average tenure of a millennial, what is it? I bet you we can look it up. Look it up while I'm talking.
1: I will.
0: Bet you it's under 5 years. The average tenure, of course, under 5 years. I bet you it's under 4 years, maybe under three.
1: Of millennials, right?
0: Millennials, not government employees, right? Not government employees, because there's a bunch of millennials who get these government jobs. They don't even really work, and they just stay there forever. If you put the government employees in there, it jumps up. So, did you find it?
1: I found it. 2.7 to 2.9 years.
0: 2.7 to 2.9 years.
1: Yep. Yeah, I work in the private sector, 25 to 34.
0: I will tell you this. Like, we've acclimated to that as a firm. Ideally, people work for us forever. And I like to think if you do, we've got a big healthy 401k match. We're going to make sure your income goes up and to the right. But I just know the nature of people. They fall in and out of love. You know, the grass is greener on the other side. I watched an Instagram reel and that person looks happier than me. So, you know, I shouldn't admit this out loud, but sometimes we're like, if we could get 18 months out of someone, you know, the first 6 months will be like just getting them up to speed. But then the other 12, they'll be able to do meaningful work. I hate that I have to say that out loud, but it's true. Like, when we're managing our human capital, it's like, the people that kill you are the ones who come in and they like quit after like 5 months.
1: Yeah.
0: And it's like, What a waste.
1: You trained him. Like,
0: I just wasted 5 months of my life so you can find yourself. You know, and the funny, and these people just jump from job to job to job. So, yeah, gone are the days where you work 40 years. Now, there's a lot of people who might not be like on the tail end of the baby boom who are like, you know, I don't know what that is, when you're 58 or something like that.
1: I think so, yeah.
0: And you're like, well, no one would want to hire me. I'm just a lowly baby boomer who there's ageism and they're judging me because of my age. And, you know, I tell you that's not true either. I think you would be well served to lay it all in line and just be like, hey, here's my deal. I show up on time. I'm loyal. I don't take sick days, 4 days a month. I just get the work done, and that's what you can count on me for. I think you'd be shocked at how many employers would look at your resume under a bright light. Now, if you don't put a cover letter that illustrates that, like, you know, they're just going to judge you by when you graduated high school. And if it's 20 years before the hiring manager was born, they're going to think you're old and crusty and unemployable, perhaps. I don't know. I've never done such a thing, but Lord knows that's probably happening out there. What are we even talking about? Oh, people retiring earlier.
1: Yeah.
0: It makes me happy. Quite frankly, it makes me happy because I know my audience. And my audience are talk radio people, conservative people, God-fearing, flag-waving people. And Lord knows there's probably some people listening to, like, I don't even know what the liberals listening to. NPR, is that still going on? Weren't we supposed to gut NPR?
1: Yeah, I thought we were supposed to gut it. I don't know.
0: Going strong, it seems. Every time I listen to it, too, it's just like,
1: I know.
0: I don't really listen to it ever, so.
1: I tried, but yeah.
0: Interviewing some Aborigine person or something, like, what are we doing here, you know? Every news break is like, Donald Trump is gutting the government and turning everything black and terrible. And like, oh, cool. Okay, yeah. This is the news. The news financed by
1: feed
0: my tax
1: that.
0: Dollars.
1: Yeah, feed that to everybody.
0: So conservative people, because you, what do they say, conservatives have no heart, liberals have no brains. Conservatives are blessed with brains. They read the tea leaves. And they go, yeah, we're $39 trillion in debt. I went through the dot-com bubble. I went through 2008. And I watched my portfolio drop 20% in the heart of COVID. I'm worried that's going to happen again. History doesn't repeat itself. It rhymes. Market's going to crash. Interest rates. I lived throughout the 1980s. And I remember when interest rates were in the teens. And we had to line up for gas on the certain day of the week. Like, you've experienced strife, economic hardship. So you run your retirement through that same lens. And you go, I got to keep working. I need to accumulate more. I can't retire happily unless I have a certain dollar amount. And guess what that certain dollar amount is, Luann? It's always like 20% more than you actually have. You're always chasing the horizon and you'll never get to it. Because even when you get to that next point that you put on a piece of paper, a goal sheet, you get there and you're like, I could actually use a little bit more. You work a little bit longer. You put a new enigma up on a goal sheet. You go, I need this now. And like I said, you take a trip around the sun, your energy levels fade, your health, you get a Delta diagnosis, your grandkids aren't cute anymore. There's no reason to go travel and visit them because when you see them, they just stare at phones and gadgets and like, smell. And then it's like, okay, that's your life. That's a life we'll live. I'm sorry I'm so depressing, guys, but I'm trying to jar you loose. I'm trying to get you to look at your money under a different light. Your money's not a trophy. It's a tool. You don't get a victory lap at the end of life where you get to show everyone how much money you have in your Fidelity accounts. Go about utilizing your money to create abundance, surplus, a pipeline of income that flows to you on a month-by-month basis. Buy the boat. Buy the beach house. Be more generous to children, churches, and charities. Most of you aren't doing that. You're pecking at your money like chickens. You're cruising to be the wealthiest person in the cemetery. You recognize that you live in the greatest country on the face of the earth. Look at my profession. We had our advisor meeting earlier this week, Luann. And I said, guys, our entire profession is built on the idea that Americans have too much money and I don't know what to do with all my money. Can you imagine
1: how
0: blessed we are to be Americans?
1: Yeah.
0: My entire profession is based on the, I have a lot of money and it scares me how much money I have. While the lion's share of civilization, if you just believe in statistics, are having a difficult time getting a clean glass of water to drink. So you live in this country, you've been blessed. Put your blinders on, ignore the girl with purple hair, ignore the pronoun queen, ignore the person crying racial injustice. Pour into your kids, pour into your grandkids, you know, teach them that they've been blessed to be born in this country, that they can get their taste, they can get ahead. Shine a light on all those people who've realized the American dream. And spend your money, y'all. Get my new book. Preferably live in a red state. Don't ruin the red state if you're a liberal listening to this right now. Like, we don't want anything that you came from. None of it. None of it at all. None of it. Because everything that you're going to say that was better where you were at is going to usher in things that change our wonderful republic. So, call my office up, get my books in the mail. I wrote two books. One of them is called Retire, Y'all, Your Guide to Retiring in the Great State of South Carolina. 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The other book I wrote is called Spend Your Money, Y'all. I still have this email opened up. I should get my first copy tomorrow, and we're ordering 1,000. So we'll have these books probably in a couple weeks. It probably takes a couple weeks to get 1,000 copies of a book printed, don't you think?
1: I think so.
0: They better be printed in America. I'm going to respond. Seriously.
1: Yeah,
0: that's
1: yeah.
0: That's what I am, you
1: yeah,
0: know?
1: Of course. God bless America,
0: We got some T-shirts made, these swag T-shirts made.
1: Uh-huh.
0: And I was dealing with the printer, and they're like, we could have the Indonesia shirts to you by next week, but if you want the American-made shirts, it'll take 3 weeks.
1: Yeah. Oh, really?
0: I'm like, I reply like, are we in Indonesia? Why am I getting Indonesia shirts quicker than American shirts?
1: I don't get it.
0: We got the American shirts, though.
1: Okay.
0: Hopefully we fix that.
1: Yeah.
0: All right, y'all. I got to take a break. Pick up the books. Come kick my company's tires. Go through our planning process. See if what we're doing here is a hair different. You know, the whole go through our planning process, some of you are like, oh, no. I'll get your book, but I'm not going to go to your office where you're going to, like, timeshare me. No, that's not how it works. In order to begin our planning process, it's a 15-minute phone call, 15 minutes out of your busy, busy, busy life. 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
1: Hi, I'm Lou Ann Fulmer here with Adam Curran. Adam, why don't you wrap it up for us?
0: God bless America. The American dream is alive and well. You deserve to work with the best. I believe we are the best. I believe that because my mother told me. The other reason I think we're the best is because we do it all, y'all. My dream when I got in this business was to deliver a financial planning experience to which was only afforded to the highest, wealthiest people on the face of the earth, what's called a family office. You walk into one building, you get your investments done, you get your taxes done, you get your estate planning and legal needs met, and you get your insurance needs met, all under one roof. I was lucky enough to get a job at a place that did that. You had to have $20 million of investable assets to work with this company. Luann, I think I was the only person at this company that didn't have an Ivy League education.
1: Wow.
0: And because of that, I was like, give it to the scrappy Drexel grad over there. Like, and I was like, sounds good. You know, like, so I was just like the gopher, and I was always doing crap work while the, like, you know, the guy whose son-in-law was with the Penn education got the more prestigious work. But anyways, I'm glad I had that job because it put a little fire in my belly to fight and make those people regret, you know, not giving me better opportunities. So now I built this company, and I said, I don't care about these fortunate sperm babies who were born with all this money. I care about people like my mom and my dad, people who pedaled uphill, who grinded, who busted their knuckles and accumulated a little wealth the old-fashioned way. So I said, what if I build a firm like that one I used to work at that can do your taxes and do your estate planning and do your investments and do your insurance, but I helped people like my mom and my dad, millionaires next door. And that's what we did. We built a family office for the mass affluent. And because of that, I think we're better. And I think you would be crazy not to kick our tires, not to get one of my free books in the mail, to see if what we're doing is actually better than what you're currently doing on your own or the person that you work with. And I know your financial advisor is very gregarious and he's likable. And, you know, you see him at the golf outing. 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
8: From ABC News. Mike Dubusky, the Justice Department has certified that President Trump's name has been removed from all physical signage on the Kennedy Center. It comes after a judge last month ruled the president couldn't rename the performing arts venue or renovate it unless Congress approves the plans. Peace negotiations between the U.S. and Iran are moving forward, and there's the potential the two sides will sign a memorandum of understanding in the coming days. ABC senior White House correspondent Selena Wang says Iran will get relief from sanctions, but as for drawing down its nuclear efforts,
9: Trump says Iran will promise never to build or obtain a nuclear weapon, but that promise is not new. In fact, it was in the very first paragraph of the nuclear deal negotiated under President Obama, a deal that Trump tore up and still repeatedly criticizes to this day.
8: Today, a spokesperson for Iran's Ministry of Foreign Affairs said the focus is on ending the war on all fronts, including Lebanon, and it was decided not to discuss the nuclear issue. New details on what led up to a mass shooting in Midland, Texas, where 11 people were shot, one fatally.
10: Police had been looking for 45-year-old Victor Mata Villarreal after they say he fled a traffic stop and opened fire at a Midland officer late Wednesday night. He was wanted for attempted capital murder of an officer. But then Friday, police say they got a call of an active shooter.
8: ABC's Alex Stone. About 200,000 people are without power after a bout of severe weather across the Midwest, including at least 7 tornadoes. ABC's Ravi Baichwal was in hard-hit Maryville, Indiana.
11: There's a state of emergency in Maryville. We're told that at least 200 homes and buildings have been damaged and destroyed. That including Andrean High School, which is where we are right now. It's a Catholic high school. It was hit very hard by this storm, and the town spokesperson saying that this area has a lot of damage.
8: More severe weather is in the forecast today for the region. 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
8: President Trump says U.S. forces killed a notorious Venezuelan cartel leader in a military strike. Here's ABC's Gio Benitez.
14: The president posted a video of the strike on social media, and he wrote that U.S. forces coordinated with Venezuelan leaders to target Hector Guerrero Flores. Officials claim that Guerrero Flores was one of the top leaders of the Tren de Aragua cartel, also known as TDA. Last year, Guerrero Flores was indicted in New York federal court on charges of racketeering and lending support to terrorists.
8: A woman was seriously injured in a shark attack at a popular beach in Sydney, Australia today. Authorities there say she suffered massive wounds to her lower leg and her arms. This is the fourth shark attack in less than a month in Australia. The U.S. won its first match of the World Cup yesterday, beating Paraguay 4-1. Fans packing into watch parties across Los Angeles where the game took place.
15: I hope everyone has fun. the whole point of the World Cup is for everyone to be united. Regardless, for everyone just to be united and be like happy about their country and be supportive.
8: Team USA squares off against Australia next week. And today marks the 77th birthday of King Charles III. Many in the UK celebrating with the trooping of the

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3: 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And Adam, you are being pretty patriotic, talking about our 250th. 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
4: I made a little post-it note.
3: Yeah.
4: And I have two post-it notes. One of the post-it notes just says, the only thing that matters is being patient and present with our children.
3: Uh-huh.
4: So that's post-it note number one. It was right by my phone. So anytime I'm like burning the midnight oil or, you know, getting worked up about something or vendor who let us down, I just kind of try to use this little post-it note to reset and go, okay, the only thing that matters, because like, what's the point of having all of the money in the world if your kids hate you? What's the point of like thinking and getting rich and designing the perfect work-life balance if you come home and you bark at your kids or you snap at your wife and, you know, you don't have peace where it matters most? I always find that really funny with the politicians, too. It's like, I have the cure and the solutions to all of the country's problems, all of the state's problems, all of the municipality's problems. But my own personal home front is a dumpster fire. My kid on drugs. I'm twice divorced. I have dysfunction stewing upon me at my home front where it matters most. But vote for me because I'm going to solve everything. Sure. Yeah. Yeah. So I like to think people who self-actualize or people who evolve to the highest version of themselves. I don't know what the heck I'm even saying right now. Read the tea leaves around them. And they follow patterns that lend itself to prosperity and happiness, abundance, contentment. Like, those are your North Stars. If your North Star is power or money and money alone, you will be unhappy. But if your North Star is peace at your house and happiness and contentment, those seem to be signs, people that I admire and the people who walk into our office that I look at and I go, I want to emulate that guy. And what I've come to realize is it's not all about money. Very rarely is it about money. Now, I will say there's a threshold. I've never met a broke person who's like over the moon, clicking their heels together, even though they're having a difficult time, like making their monthly payments and they're racking up credit card debt and like, you know. I'm sure there's some monks somewhere, but you know, the beautiful thing about these monks that are so happy is they don't have mortgage payments, you know? So you have to have a certain level of wealth. You have to have a guy did a study on this and he basically said, after you accumulate a net worth, don't quote me on any of these numbers. I'm just like shooting from the hip, ready, fire, aim on Retire Y'all Radio. I think it was $600,000. Once you have $600,000 saved, like, not a single dollar above that is going to add any additional happiness to your life. But if you're under $600,000,

0: there are some financial implications that might present themselves, which cause you misery. I don't know. You know, with all due respect to the people who have under $600,000, I'm sure you can carve out a wonderful life. It's all a direct correlation to your expenditures too, mm-hmm. right? Like, mm-hmm. I've met many of people who have $10 million who are miserable because they've got like two houses and their kids are into horses and they need to fly private and first class. And, you know, their beach house needs new crap every 5 years because salt water kills everything. And these people are miserable. Then I'll meet like a little old lady teacher with a pension, a couple $100,000 saved, highly involved in her church, helps babysit her grandkids. And they're just like glowing with happiness because they're involved in the community. They have more than enough. Their expenditures are low. So anyways, that's one of the post-its I have on my, I don't even know what this is, a computer. Mm-hmm. It's a computer, but it's the size of like a friggin' dinner plate or
1: it's
0: something.
1: Little. Like is it a laptop?
0: I have a computer closet in my, you know, three-story office building, uh-huh. and I walk in there, and it gives me, like, there's just cords everywhere and lights blinking. Yesterday, a guy came in here, and he, like, installed a new firewall, and I was like, my God, how am I in charge of that room? Like, who put me in charge of that room? Because I don't know what's going on in there. Anytime my wireless mouse doesn't work, I just kind of bang at my desk and groan until someone in their 20s comes and fix it. And they usually fix it by just putting a new battery in. And then anyways, so the other post-it note that I have, and I want it to live on my desk, it says, God bless America. Share it every single show. And it's, you know, I kind of fell off that for a little bit, and shame on me. I got caught up in the culture wars, like everyone else. I got caught up in my algorithm that was basically like anger porn. Every time I go on my social media, either Twitter or Facebook, it's like shining a light on some blue hair, you know, fight over men competing with women in sports, or, you know, some, it's Pride Month and, you know, there is a drag show in front of kids, or, you know, some sort of racial thing going on. Like, you know, America is more racist today than it was back in the 60s. Like, no. So I get caught up in this stuff. I get pissed. And I probably need to get out of it. Claire put her foot down the other day. And when she puts her foot down, I listen. What was the old, was it A.L. Williams something? It was like, when he talks, people listen. Old stockbroker, right?
1: Right, right, yeah.
0: When Claire puts her foot down, Adam Curran listens. But anyways, I had went on a little string of like controversial social media posts. One of them was the Blue Angels is a waste of money. I got freaking dogpiled. Like I had like 20 people like, how dare you? You're anti-military. Little did they know, the damn Blue Angels were flying over my office for 5 hours, disrupting, you know, productive work. And I have a fear of flying, and I thought one of them was going to crash into my building. So I was like, this is a waste of money. Get him out of here, right? I got killed. Oh, I got killed by people I like, by my clients. Then I'm walking down King Street. Claire and I did a little staycation to celebrate her 40th birthday. I'm walking down King Street, and this slew of loud motorcycles drives by. And they're like, they like soup up their exhaust system to make them more obnoxious and loud. So what do? Claire's looking at shoes. I'm sitting in the man chair at the front of the store. I go, loud motorcycles suck. Once again, dogpiled. Loud motorcycles save lives. I have a loud motorcycle. Do you want me to not bring my loud motorcycle to your office? I think I need to find a new financial advisor.
1: What?
0: I'm like, what's going on here? What's happening? So Claire goes, Adam, no more. No more of this controversial crap. I don't even know why you do it. You've got kids. Just poor your kids. Turn off your social media. And I can't turn off my social media. I like social media, but I can't keep engaging with these controversial topics. I don't know what I thought people thinking loud motorcycles sucked was a universal truth that we all agreed upon. Little did I know, there is a whole swath of people who were vehement about how loud motorcycles save lives, which I get. Like, you're driving down the highway, you want your motorcycle to be loud, that way people, you know, because it's easy to kind of find yourself in a blind spot.
1: Got it.
0: But I'm going to say it anyways. If you got one of those loud motorcycles, you don't need to drive it down King Street while people are having a perfectly pleasant stroll. Now you're just, like, showing off your dumb loud motorcycle. I get it. If you want a nice loud motorcycle, go for a ride up Ocean Highway or go to a bike rally where the buy-in is, hey, you're going to listen to loud bikes. But when I'm just, like, hand in hand with my beautiful wife on a wonderful summer day walking down King Street, walking in and out of the little boutiques. Listen to me. I'm like the barefoot Contessa. I'm like Martha Stewart. And your dumb loud motorcycle decides to... So anyways, God bless America. I put a little note here because I need to stop sounding off on these things because apparently they're controversial. But I can tell you one thing that shouldn't be controversial. Yet it is. And that is, we're celebrating our 250th birthday. So I guess people are going to be a little more patriotic. We have a president who, like, is unapologetically patriotic. We're not, like, apologizing for all of the microaggressions America has committed across, you know, our history, where we're like, you know, the goal of the last presidency was to kind of just look back in time at all of the injustices America had occur, you know, throughout its history. And, you know, that really served us well. You know, all right, here I go. I remember when Obama got elected, I said, okay, perfect. No more race card. This will bring our country together. People will stop complaining about, you know, racial injustice. We have a guy now who's been elected to the highest office in the land, who's half black, half white, and his father left him. So this is a good thing, right? So now everyone who's fatherless, everyone who's black, everyone who's white, everyone who's mixed race, everyone who's got a little extra melanin in their skin or a little less extra melanin in their skin, I don't care. Obama was this product that was like, wow, this is interesting. We've elected this guy to the highest office in the land. And you would think, naively, I thought that that would mean we would see less racial tensions, less race hustling, less little guy can't get ahead in this country. Little did I know it was just gonna, he was just gonna pour lighter fluid on all that, which he did. And the country's never been more divided. There's right. never been more young people crying racism, even though we, you know, the race hustlers have a supply and demand problem. That's why it came to light that the Southern Poverty Law Center was financing racism. Like, they're literally paying guys to go out in Ku Klux Klan robes and, like, burn crosses because there wasn't enough racism that they can fight.
1: Jeez.
0: But anyways, here I go. This is the exact problem I have, Luann. I don't do a good enough job of shining a light on the American dreams that I get to witness every single day in my office. We're celebrating our 15-year anniversary. I am a living, breathing embodiment of the American dream. My mother was a clown. My dad was a mechanical engineer. And she was a real clown. I say that out loud. People are like, oh, my mom was a clown too. Oh, yeah? What was her birthday party regimen? She do an hour and a half with an animal balloons and a magic show and free t-shirt for the birthday child? Because that's what my mom did. Your mom was just goofy, right? So my mom was a professional clown. She did birthday parties. I answered my phone growing up. Sparkle's a clown. How can I help you? Needless to say, Adam Curran had no girlfriends until he moved out of the house. I was like Zach Morris with the big cell phone. The moment I scratched together a little bit of money, I bought like the cell phone in the bag. I was 12 years old. I had the cell phone in the bag.
1: Oh, my.
0: And I was like, I couldn't afford any of the minutes or to make a call on it, but I got like one of the first brick cell phones, all in the name of, I didn't have to answer it, Sparkle's a clown, how can I help you? Finally, the girl down the street called me to invite me to prom or something,
1: because
0: I was like too embarrassed to invite a girl.
1: Oh.
0: My sister jumps on the phone while I'm on the phone. You remember those good old days?
1: Yes.
0: Julia's sitting here in the office. Do you even remember when two people could answer the same phone? She heard about it. Julia heard about it.
1: She heard about it.
0: Right? So I answer the phone, Sparkles the Clown. How can I help you? Hey, Adam, it's me, Tracy. I was just wondering if you had a date. My sister.
1: Uh-uh.
0: Oh, Adam, it's a girl.
1: Oh, no. What? Oh, my gosh.
0: Needless to say, I'm tortured.
1: Meanie. What a meanie.
0: Well, now look at us. We got an office up in Myrtle Beach, down in Bluffton, here in Charleston, up in Somerville. Team full of killers. And I get to read menus left to right. It's obnoxious how hoity-toity I am. My parents see me in my buying decisions, and they're just like, what are you doing? And it's like, Mom, Dad, I don't want to deal with people. That's what I'm doing. I use my money so I don't have to look at people. Path of least resistance, convenience, luxury. I will pay extra money to not deal with civilization. That's how you know I'm no longer a man of the people. That only happens in America. That only happens in America. I'm also an author of 3 books. Let me do this before I get off on another tangent. I wrote 3 books. I think I'm going to retire the first book because, I don't know, it's 8 years old, getting a little long in the tooth. I'm going to put it out to pasture. It's going to be like Secretariat, and it's going to stud thousands of other new books. Maybe not. Maybe it'll just go into the bargain bin. But I got 2 books. One of the books is called Retire, Y'all, Your Guide to Retiring in the State of South Carolina. It's the first and only book ever penned about retiring in the great state of South Carolina. God bless America. We give the thing away for free. 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And we'll send you a complimentary copy of this book. If you have intentions on retiring in the state of South Carolina, or you're just down here on vacation, you're one of my people, you go on vacation, you get the rental car, and you find the talk radio channel. I love that person. That person exists. You know that, Luann?
1: I do know that.
0: They yes. come in vacation, mm-hmm. and they're like, you know, this vacation's wonderful. I'm not angry enough at the liberals. Let me find the local yokel talk radio channel. So they find it, and they put it on. God bless them. So if you're one of those people and you're like, I like it here, we'll have you, especially if you're a talk radio person. If you're a talk radio person from Connecticut or New York, come on in. The water's fine. You're welcome to move to the South Carolina. Now, if you're a bleeding heart liberal who is charmed by some stupid thing that our purple peninsula downtown did to you, Spoleto or something, I get an email like once a week from like, the Office of Cultural Affairs of the, it's just like a bundle of words. I'm like, I don't know what any of this means. Aren't y'all just putting on like performances? Like, why do we have cultural affairs associated with y'all? Anyways, I'm sure I just offended someone who's into the arts, but I do remember when Spoleto was requiring people to have COVID vaccines to take in their performances. Do you remember that, Spoleto? Are you going to atone to that? Or do you think that was still a good choice? Requiring people to have experimental vaccines put in their bodies in order to watch your ballet performance. Oh, we were just doing what's right. Yeah. Okay. You know what? I don't take back anything I just said about the whole entire Spoleto performance. Not to mention I bought like 3 tickets. Every show I've taken in of your little experimental musical performances and dance. Every show sucked. I've never seen a good show at any of your things. Maybe I'm not enlightened enough to understand what y'all are doing over there, but okay. SeaWee, on the other hand, Southeastern Wildlife Expedition, yes. Chef's Kiss, Doc Dogs, give me more of that. You know, the food and wine, you know, I guess that's good. I like eating food. Wine's good enough. But Spoleto, you can keep it. Okay. Who else should we piss off today, Luann? The point of today's show was to shine a light on the fact that America is the greatest country on the face of the earth, that anyone can get their taste, and it's never been easier. That's the beautiful thing. You got everyone complaining about, my college degree is worthless. AI is going to take our jobs. It's like, dude, just do it. Put your nose to the grindstone. Get an entry-level job. Grind. Show up early. Do what the boss asks you to do. That's an idea. Gen Z, with your Gen Z stare. Hey, I need you to, go reorganize that filing cabinet. You get a stare. Why? Just do it. Just do it. Do what the boss asked you to do. The boss reorganized that filing cabinet at a season of his life. So do it in a way where it's like, wow, I never thought to do it that way. Here's the other thing about work. It's a four-letter word. It's not all fun. You've been lied to. Follow your passion. Once you find your passion, you won't work a single day of your life. Have you ever read an autobiography of anyone who's had an impact on the world? Have you ever read an autobiography of anyone who's thought and grown rich? Or better yet, forget about the autobiography, because most people are too busy working to write autobiographies. You think my mother just like skipped to work with oil-based clown makeup on so kids can kick her in the knee and pull her wig off and call her clown? You think that was all like peaches and cream and fun? You think my dad, when he's on the chopping block every 2 years because some politician didn't get enough defense spending pork in the most recent piece of legislation, you think that was fun? You think that added a little stress to his life? We work with a guy who's a first-generation Iranian, was lucky enough to win the lotto to come here.
1: Wow.
0: Came here with $20 in his pocket, went to the Citadel, got the living crap kicked out of him. And then the kids were mean to him, too, because I know all you Citadel cadets, you wear those rings with pride. Now he's a millionaire, multimillionaire, started his own business, did some lowly work that's below too many people right now. Like, oh, I have a business management degree. What kind of business are you managing? You're 22 years old. You need to get on the business end of that shovel. You need to manage the business end of that shovel and learn how to be productive. And then once you're productive, watch you go, oh, wow, I could do this better than this idiot boss of mine. I could do it better than that dummy down the street, and they drive a nicer car than me. I'm going to go grind and do this odd jobs at night, scratch together a little money. I look at everything through the lens of entrepreneurship because I'm unemployable and I don't get along with people. But here's another idea. How about that same dad who never made more than $60,000 in a year is a multimillionaire? The number of individuals who we get to work with, who I get to see day in and day out at this office, I am boots on the ground. I have a front row seat to what's happening with Americans. And it ain't what the politicians are grumbling about. I get to see it every single day. You could get your taste in this country. You don't need a six-figure salary either. You get a good job with a quality company. You do meaningful work. You put 5 to 10% of your pay into your 401k. Get a little 401k match from the company. Everyone's always like, the companies are evil. They're giving you a match. They're really taking all the money that you're capable of saving and matching it, but they're evil. So you do that 10, 20, 30 years, and your world expands and explodes. And then most of the people who are still listening to this, because some of you are feeling scorned right now, like, you know, I'm not talking about your personal walk in life where you didn't drive cars till the wheels fell off. You didn't fund your 401k. You didn't do the things that lent itself to economic prosperity. You wanted fun. You traded in your future for today. So you've already changed the channel. But you guys still listening to this right now, you're all going, preach, Adam, preach. Tell me more about your clown mom. That really gives me a real understanding of why you're so demented and, tortured. I wrote a book for you, too. It's called Spend Your Money, Y'all. Because now what I see, the biggest problem people like you face, that avatar person I just painted a picture of, go to work, grind, bust knuckles, buy a starter home, pay the mortgage down, put money in the 401k, take advantage of the company match, drive cars till the wheels fall off, have a couple kids, raise them right, tell them no, get the little eaglets out of the nest. You got a 50-50 shot. One of them gets brainwashed at a secondary academic institution. Keep saving, keep grinding, keep working. Now you're 60. You got $1 million. You got $500,000. You got $5 million. Now you're going like, I think I need to work a couple more years because I need my portfolio to be a little bit higher. What about inflation? What about if the stock market crashes? What if I get sick? You know, honey, your dad lost his marbles and he burned through all of his money in a long-term care facility. So you work longer than you're supposed to, quite frankly. You keep grinding. You're in purgatory, like you're just sitting there. One day I'll be happy when I'm dead and resting peacefully. Then you get the diagnosis, and then you don't have as much energy, or you can't go on the one-month trip because you got doctor's visits every 3 weeks. You get a little older. Your thirst to travel the world or get a second home, or, gosh, you want to spoil your grandkids, but your grandkids are only cute for so long. I could say this because one of my kids is like exiting the cute phase. He still calls me daddy.
1: Aww.
0: We're still going to get stoked for Santa Claus.
1: Yes.
0: Sometimes I'll bend down and tie his shoe.
1: Aww.
0: But every now and then I got to carry him up the stairs to put him in bed because he'll fall asleep on the couch.
1: Yeah.
0: He's like a damn Great Dane. There's just limbs everywhere. I'm carrying him. I'm like, what is this thing? Like, I remember your head would rest on my shoulder, yes. And I would. Now he's like 70 pounds. There's his legs and limbs, and
1: aww.
0: Got like a wart on his knee. I'm like, ugh. So, anyways, he's losing his cuteness. You want to spoil those grandkids while they're still cute? You're laughing, Luann, because you probably got a grandkid who's no longer cute too. Right?
1: Not yet. The oldest is six, but it'll okay. happen. It's when six their teeth cool. start coming in crooked.
0: You're right. The teeth look like jack-o'-lanterns, and like they're just like they start saying things like 6'7", 6'7".
1: Oh.
0: My eight-year-old Ben, he's still cute as can be. Competitive little monkey though, ooh. Like still like, you know, he's just he'll freaking scratch and claw you if he loses, which, you know, God love him. He's his father's son, but I forgot what I was going to say. He's still cute.
1: He's still cute, yeah.
0: They do reach that age, though. You know what I'm talking about.
1: Like, yeah,
0: you know,
1: I had two
0: especially
1: kids.
0: When
1: yeah.
0: they're like, especially boys, when they're going through that like puberty phase, like, get this thing away from me. Have you ever met a boy going through puberty that you were like, yeah, that's a nice young man? Like, I don't think that exists. They just become like this freaking Quasimodo bell tower troll for a couple years until they grow into their body, and then it's mm-hmm. like, okay, we could deal with you again.
1: Yeah.
0: All right, so who'd we offend so far today, Luann? Today's show is supposed to be non-controversial. Basically, I offended every single person who has a pubescent son.
1: Grandson, too.
0: And or grandchildren, grand. Yep. Yeah. Grandchildren yeah. that are over the age of 8 and no yeah. longer as cute as they were when they were 6. But the American dream is alive and well. God bless America. On the other side of the show, we're going to talk more about it. We've got this script for me. It says, according to new report highlighted by USA Today, 59% of those polled retired earlier than they planned. Hmm. He's about to join us to break this down. Okay.
1: Mm-hmm. Mm-hmm.
0: Let's talk about that number. 59% of people retired earlier? Is that what I did? I read that right? Yeah, retired earlier than they planned.
1: Yeah. Earlier than planned.
0: Okay.
1: In other words, they were asked to leave.
0: Yeah, that happened to my dad.
1: Mm-hmm.
0: But you know what?
1: Mine
0: he
1: too.
0: Needed that.
1: Yeah.
0: Many people need that. They mm-hmm. need to get pushed from ledge, kind of. Mm-hmm. Otherwise, they'll never retire. That's what I think that is. Or they get dealt a diagnosis. We are not immortal. I have melanoma on my head. I have to have surgery. Like, when you have things like that, you're like, oh, no. I thought I was going to live forever. Yeah. Then you're like, oh, crap.
1: Right.
0: So, all right, y'all, I got to take a break. I wrote two books. We give the things away for free. All you need to do is call my office up, and we'll send you one of them, 843-300-1182, or check us out online at retireyall.com. 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One of the books is called Retire Y'all, Your Guide to Retiring in the State of South Carolina. And the other book is called Spend Your Money, Y'all. I just got an email from the guy who's doing my publishing. And he said, you should have your first copy in hand tomorrow.
1: Ooh.
0: We're ordering 1,000 later on this week. Let's go. So by the time this airs, you can get my new book in the mail, and I will send it to you. 843-300-1182, 843-300-1182, retireyall.com. Again, retireyall.com. The other side of this break, we'll talk more about retirement. I'll be less controversial. We'll talk about how this country is the greatest place for upward economic mobility on the face of the earth. And if you don't believe that, just ask all the immigrants who are trying to pour in here. Are they trying to pour in here because this place stinks and it's full of racial injustice and people who are love people of the same sex are getting persecuted? No, they're trying to pour in here because you can get ahead economically if you have the right attitude. And we also have the most robust social safety net. So a lot of these people are sucking from the federal teat, and I'd like them to get the heck out of here. But we'll take your tired and weak so long as they're willing to work hard. I got to take a break.
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3: In Matthew 6:21, Jesus says, "For where your treasure is, there your heart will be also." This is something that always is on my mind when I go through my own budgeting and my own finances specifically, because the word treasure in this context is different than what culture might tell us. You know, treasure in today's culture may be the things that you have, the status that you have, the reputation that you have. And in my opinion, it's not externally motivated what Jesus is trying to say here. And that's my challenge to you, is your treasure should not be externally motivated by the culture, by the people around you, even by your significant other. Your treasure should be internally motivated of what's in your heart and what God is telling you to value. Because to me, where my treasure is, I love what I do and I love my job and I love having an impact, but my treasure is my relationship with Christ. My treasure is my relationship with my wife and my children. And then it's the impact that we make, right? There's a pecking order there in my own world, in my own mind, of what is my treasure, because that tends to be where we focus. And that's what Jesus is saying here. Where your treasure is, there your heart will also be. This is what I focus on, is what my treasure is, instinctually versus, you know, what I actually consciously think through. So my challenge to you is to fight that. Am I doing these actions to get approval from somebody else? Or am I doing them because it actually brings value and treasure into my life? My challenge is for you to think through that. Where is your treasure? Where is your treasure right now? And what are you going to do to maintain that? Thank you.
1: You have enough things to worry about. Market volatility shouldn't be one of them. Make sure your retirement plan doesn't rely on the ups and downs of the market. Call Adam Curran to get started. 843-300-1182. That's 843-300-1182. Hi there. Thank you for joining us today. I'm Lou Ann Fulmer here with Adam Curran of Curran Financial Partners. And this is kind of startling, but 59% of retirees stopped working earlier than they'd planned. And it's often due to factors completely beyond their control. It could be just the job place, or it could be health, or a lot of other things.
0: I think the number could be a little misleading when I first read it, because it almost acts as though 59% of people have their act together and a good grip on what their money can and cannot do, and they electively made the choice to retire. And you just kind of cleared that up. You're like, no, all of these people, 60% of Americans, are forced into retirement earlier than they had planned. So, you know, my initial take on that is, one, companies think old people are expensive to keep on the payroll. Prototypically, you get that little 3% inflation raise year after year, you know, you become one of the liabilities on payroll. You're prototypically not the best with the computer either, and computers are the ultimate leverage tool in the workplace. And then the other thing that, you know, no one likes to talk about as it pertains to, no one likes to talk about it. Most people like to talk about it. Liberals don't like talking about it. The Affordable Care Act. Your health insurance is obnoxiously expensive. So companies are going to find ways to get you off payroll because you're too expensive, you're not as efficient, and your health insurance costs are through the roof. And every time you go in to get something done at the doctor, you create a larger liability to the employer when they go through their annual testing and their annual audit. Gosh, I just did a wonderful job of just crap on baby boomers right there, didn't I, Luann?
1: Like, yeah, you did.
0: What are they good for? You're good for nothing, baby boomers.
1: Nobody
0: you just
1: likes
0: cost
1: us
0: a
1: anymore.
0: Lot and you rack up medical bills.
1: I know. Nobody likes us anymore. We used to be fondly thought of, but not anymore.
0: I like how you said us, because you're right. Like, a lot of the conservative commentators are like, all of this crap is baby boomers. They got blood on their hands. You know, the baby boomers were responsible for ushering in the personal computer, y'all.
1: Like, yeah.
0: The baby boomers did a lot of good. I'm not going to join this, like, these people who are all poo-pooing, you know, people of a certain religion or certain year of birth. Like, this is not a thoughtful way to, you know, assess society, I don't think. All right. So that's why people are losing their job. Now, for many people, my father included, you needed that, because that's the other thing about baby boomers. Y'all will be the last generation who stays at the same company for 40 years to get the gold watch. The average tenure of a millennial, what is it? I bet you we can look it up. Can you look it up while I'm talking?
1: Yeah,
0: and I'll keep
1: raving. I will.
0: Bet it's under 5 years. The average tenure, of course, under 5 years. I bet it's under 4 years, maybe under three.
1: Of millennials, right?
0: Millennials, not government employees, right? Not government employees. Because there's a bunch of millennials that get these government jobs. They don't even really work, and they just stay there forever. If you put the government employees in there, it jumps up. So, did you find it?
1: I found it. 2.7 to 2.9 years.
0: 2.7 to 2.9 years.
1: Yep. Yeah, who work in the private sector, 25 to 34.
0: I will tell you this. Like, we've acclimated to that as a firm. Ideally, people work for us forever, and I like to think if you do, we've got a big healthy 401k match. We're going to make sure your income goes up and to the right. But I just know the nature of people. They fall in and out of love. You know, the grass is greener on the other side. I watched an Instagram reel and that person looks happier than me. So, you know, I shouldn't admit this out loud, but sometimes we're like, if we could get 18 months out of someone, you know, the first 6 months will be like just getting them up to speed. But then the other 12, they'll be able to do meaningful work. I hate that I have to say that out loud, but it's true. Like, when we're managing our human capital, it's like the people that kill you are the ones who come in and they like quit after like 5 months.
1: Yeah.
0: And it's like, what a waste.
1: You trained them. Like, yeah.
0: I just wasted 5 months of my life so you can find yourself. You know, and the funny, and these people just jump from job to job to job. So, yeah, gone are the days where you work 40 years. Now, there's a lot of people who might not be like on the tail end of the baby boom who are like, you know, I don't know what that is, when you're 58 or something like that.
1: I think so, yeah.
0: And you're like, well, no one would want to hire me. I'm just a lowly baby boomer who there's ageism and they're judging me because of my age. And, you know, I tell you, that's not true either. I think you would be well served to lay it all on the line and just be like, hey, here's my deal. I show up on time. I'm loyal. I don't take sick days, 4 days a month. I just get the work done. And that's what you can count on me for. I think you'd be shocked at how many employers would look at your resume under a bright light. Now, if you don't put a cover letter that illustrates that, like, you know, they're just going to judge you by when you graduated high school. And if it's 20 years before the hiring manager was born, they're going to think you're old and crusty and unemployable, perhaps. I don't know. I've never done such a thing, but Lord knows that's probably happening out there. What are we even talking about? Oh, people retiring earlier.
1: Yeah.
0: It makes me happy. Right. Quite frankly, it makes me happy because I know my audience. My audience are talk radio people, conservative people, God-fearing, flag-waving people. And Lord knows there's probably some people listening to, like, I don't even know what the liberals listened to. NPR? Is that still going on? Weren't we supposed to gut NPR?
1: Yeah, I thought we were supposed to gut it. I don't know.
0: Going strong, it seems. Every time I listen to it, too, it's just like...
1: I know.
0: I don't really listen to it ever, so...
1: I tried, but, yeah.
0: Interviewing some Aborigine person or something. Like, what are we doing here, you know? Every news break is like, Donald Trump is gutting the government and turning everything black and terrible. And like, oh, cool. Okay, this is the news. The news financed by my tax dollars.
1: Yeah, feed that to everybody.
0: So conservative people, because you, what do they say? Conservatives have no heart. Liberals have no brains. Conservatives are blessed with brains. They read the tea leaves. And they go, we're $39 trillion in debt. I went through the dot-com bubble. I went through 2008. And I watched my portfolio drop 20% in the heart of COVID. I'm worried that's going to happen again. History doesn't repeat itself, but it rhymes. Market's going to crash. Interest rates. I lived throughout the 1980s. And I remember when interest rates were in the teens. And we had to line up for gas on the certain day of the week. Like, you've experienced strife, economic hardship. So you run your retirement through that same lens. And you go, I got to keep working. I need to accumulate more. I can't retire happily unless I have a certain dollar amount. And guess what that certain dollar amount is, Luann? It's always like 20% more than you actually have. You're always chasing the horizon and you'll never get to it. Because even when you get to that next point that you put on a piece of paper, a goal sheet, you get there and you're like, I could actually use a little bit more. So you work a little bit longer. You put a new enigma up on a goal sheet. I need this now. And like I said, you take a trip around the sun, your energy levels fade, your health, you get a Delta diagnosis. Your grandkids aren't cute anymore. There's no reason to go travel and visit them because when you see them, they just stare at phones and gadgets and like, they smell. And then it's like, okay, that's your life. That's a life we'll live. I'm sorry I'm so depressing, guys, but I'm trying to jar you loose. I'm trying to get you to look at your money under a different light. Your money's not a trophy. It's a tool. You don't get a victory lap at the end of life where you get to show everyone how much money you have in your Fidelity accounts. Go about utilizing your money to create abundance, surplus, a pipeline of income that flows to you on a month-by-month basis. Buy the boat. Buy the beach house. Be more generous to children, churches, and charities. Most of you aren't doing that. You're pecking at your money like chickens. You're cruising to be the wealthiest person in the cemetery. You recognize that you live in the greatest country on the face of the earth. Look at my profession. We had our advisor meeting earlier this week, Luann. And I said, guys, our entire profession is built on the idea that Americans have too much money and I don't know what to do with all my money. Can you imagine how blessed we are to be Americans?
1: Yeah.
0: My entire profession is based on the, I have a lot of money and it scares me how much money I have. While the lion's share of civilization, if you just believe in statistics, are having a difficult time getting a clean glass of water to drink. So you live in this country, you've been blessed. Put your blinders on, ignore the girl with purple hair, ignore the pronoun queen, ignore the person crying racial injustice. Pour into your kids, pour into your grandkids, you know, teach them that they've been blessed to be born in this country, that they can get their teeth, they can get ahead. Shine a light on all those people who've realized the American dream. And spend your money, y'all. Get my new book. Preferably live in a red state. Don't ruin the red state if you're a liberal listening to this right now. Like, we don't want anything that you came from. None of it. None of it at all. None of it. because everything that you're going to say that was better where you were at is going to usher in things that change our wonderful republic. So call my office up, get my books in the mail. I wrote two books. One of them is called Retire, Y'all, Your Guide to Retiring in the Great State of South Carolina. We give the darn thing away for free. All you need to do is call my office up. We'll give you this book, 843-300-1182, 843-300-1182, or check us out online at retireyall.com. 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The other book I wrote is called Spend Your Money, Y'all. I still have this email opened up. I should get my first copy tomorrow, and we're ordering 1,000. So we'll have these books probably in a couple weeks. It probably takes a couple weeks to get 1,000 copies of a book printed, don't you think?
1: I think so.
0: They better be printed in America. I'm going to respond. Seriously.
1: Yeah.
0: That's what I am, you know?
1: Of course. God bless America, y'all.
0: We got some t-shirts made, these swag t-shirts made.
1: Uh-huh.
0: And I was dealing with the printer, and they're like, we could have the Indonesia shirts to you by next week, but if you want the American-made shirts, it'll take 3 weeks.
1: Yeah. Oh, really?
0: I'm like, I reply like, are we in Indonesia? Why am I getting Indonesia shirts quicker than American shirts?
1: I don't get it.
0: We got the American shirts, though.
1: Okay.
0: Hopefully we fix that.
1: Yeah.
0: All right, y'all. I got to take a break. Pick up the books. Come kick my company's tires. Go through our planning process. 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I'll get your book, but I'm not going to go to your office where you're going to, like, timeshare me. No, that's not how it works. In order to begin our planning process, it's a 15-minute phone call, 15 minutes out of your busy, busy, busy life. We ain't going to waste your time. We're not going to make you cross bridges or fight beach traffic. 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
1: Hi, I'm Leanne Fulmer here with Adam Curran. Adam, why don't you wrap it up for us?
0: God bless America. The American dream is alive and well. You deserve to work with the best. I believe we are the best. I believe that because my mother told me. The other reason I think we're the best is because we do it all, y'all. My dream when I got in this business was to deliver a financial planning experience to which was only afforded to the highest, wealthiest people on the face of the earth, what's called a family office. You walk into one building, you get your investments done, you get your taxes done, you get your estate planning and legal needs met, and you get your insurance needs met, all under one roof. I was lucky enough to get a job at a place that did that. You had to have $20 million of investable assets to work with this company. Luann, I think I was the only person at this company that didn't have an Ivy League education.
1: Wow.
0: And because of that, I was like, give it to the scrappy Drexel grad over there. Like, and I was like, okay, yeah, sounds good. You know, okay. Like, so I was just like the gopher, and I was always doing crap work while the, like, you know, the guy whose son-in-law was with the Penn education got the more prestigious work. But anyways, I'm glad I had that job because it put a little fire in my belly to fight and make those people regret, you know, not giving me better opportunities. So now I built this company, and I said, I don't care about these fortunate sperm babies who were born with all this money. I care about people like my mom and my dad, people who pedaled uphill, who grinded, who busted their knuckles and accumulated a little wealth the old-fashioned way. So I said, what if I build a firm like that one I used to work at that can do your taxes and do your estate planning and do your investments and do your insurance, but I helped people like my mom and my dad, millionaires next door. And that's what we did. We built a family office for the mass affluent. And because of that, I think we're better. And I think you would be crazy not to kick our tires, not to get one of my free books in the mail, to see if what we're doing is actually better than what you're currently doing on your own or the person that you work with. And I know your financial advisor is very gregarious and he's likable. 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
7: From ABC News, I'm Mike Dusky, the U.S. and Iran are inching towards peace, with both sides potentially signing a memorandum of understanding in the coming days. ABC News senior White House correspondent Selena Wang has what this new agreement entails.
8: The senior administration official says if Iran holds up their end of the bargain, they'll get relief from crushing economic pressure and reintegrate into the global economy. Trump says Iran will promise never to build or obtain a nuclear weapon, but that promise is not new. In fact, it was in the very first paragraph of the nuclear deal negotiated under President Obama, a deal that Trump tore up and still repeatedly criticizes to this day. Selena Wang, ABC News, the White House.
7: Questions remain around timing, however, with President Trump saying a signing is scheduled for tomorrow, but an Iranian foreign ministry spokesperson saying earlier today that it will not be tomorrow. The Trump administration says the president's name has been removed from the Kennedy Center in Washington in compliance with multiple rulings. Here's ABC News national correspondent Stephen Portnoy.
9: Staffers of the Kennedy Center, of the National Symphony Orchestra, are basically all in limbo right now. The Washington National Opera is suing, claiming the Kennedy Center owes that company millions of dollars. So it's very much unclear what's going to happen next. But what we seem to be able to say today is that it's no longer the Trump Kennedy Center.
7: Cleanup efforts are underway across the Midwest today. Officials say more than 200 buildings were damaged in just one town, Maryville, in northern Indiana. Diamond Harrison lives there.
10: We have a lot of elder people on the block and a lot of people that live by themselves, but we came together as a community at the end of the night. Everybody was safe, but definitely it affected each one of us.
7: The National Weather Service confirms 7 tornadoes touched down in that region as well. 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

number, 877-381-3811, 877-381-3811. So what is in this putative memorandum of understanding that may or may not be signed this weekend? What might be in this? Well, we don't have all the details. The White House did speak briefly. Somebody did, to Fox. Number one, nuclear material will be destroyed and removed. Number two, nuclear program will be dismantled. Number three, none of their money released until they perform. I don't know how much money. I don't know what we're talking about there. Number four, Strait of Hormuz will be open. Number five, no Iran funding of terrorist groups. And hopefully, by the time we see an entire verified list from our government, not from senior officials to reporters, so all of us can analyze it and comment on it and think about it. Hopefully we'll include ballistic missiles, because that's the system by which you deliver nuclear warheads. Without nuclear warheads, they're the most powerful conventional weapon that the Iranian regime has. And let's see if there's any discussion at all about the Iranian people, which I'm concerned may not come up at all. So we'll see how this is. Of course, the enforcement mechanisms and so forth and so on. I've made it clear over and over and over again from my little perspective that the preferable way to handle this is to destroy the regime, because the regime will not honor these terms after President Trump leaves. I'm not sure how we can enforce them after President Trump leaves, particularly if we have a Democrat president like a Newsom, God forbid, or whomever. I don't even believe most Republicans who would ascend to the presidency, one or two in mind, that they would enforce it. And I don't believe Congress would want them to enforce it. Be provocative, and we don't want to go to war, and on and on and on. We hear it from the woke right. We hear it from the Islamists and the Marxists, the isolationists. We hear a lot of this. Price of gasoline might go up, something like that. The stock market might take a temporary three-day hit. We can't have that. So I'm very worried about enforcement. First of all, the enemy violating the agreement. There's no evidence anywhere that they ever adhere to any agreement. And us enforcing it post-Trump. I'm worried about all of that. I see no evidence that the enemy will adhere to it, or that post-Trump we will enforce it. I just don't. If somebody has some evidence of any of that, let me know. Then Reuters, and I don't think they should get any money, to be perfectly honest with you. All it's going to do is strengthen up the regime. It's not going to go to the people. They're slaughtering their people. Reuters exclusive, I'm going to read it to you, and then I'm going to tell you what the White House says about this just now. UAE to unlock billions of dollars for Iran, source says. It's a few hours old. Two sources say at least $10 billion to be unlocked under the deal. First $3 billion tranche already sent, sources say. Deal includes revived economic ties between the UAE and Iran. UAE officials say Gulf state aimed to ease regional tensions. Iran sought similar pact with two other Gulf states, source says, and maybe it'll get it. The United Arab Emirates has agreed to unlock billions of dollars for Iran, four sources said, in a tactical shift after weeks of Iranian attacks on the wealthy Gulf Arab state. Word of the move, which has not been previously reported, coincides with the final stages of broader negotiations between Tehran and Washington.

0: This is real, ladies and gentlemen. You better put yourselves. Controversial. He's bigoted. He's anti-American. He supports these terror groups. Hassan Piker says two far-left candidates' primary wins would bring U.S. closer to socialism. These people are serious about this. Okay. What am I reading here, honey? Breaking explosions in Strait of Hormuz. The IRGC opens fire at international vessels. This is from, is that Iranian television, I think? I'm not sure, but that is some breaking news, so you're aware of this. So this is going to be a real, you know, neck brace time, back and forth and back and forth, I suppose. We'll see how it goes. All right, this guy, Piker. We can get two of these candidates elected and push through their primary. We're closer to socialism. These people have an entire agenda, a 100-year agenda. I've seen it. I've seen the agenda. They say we're about 40 or 50 years in. In another 50 years or less, we will have conquered the United States. Do you understand what I'm saying, Rich? This is real. I just saw this. You think I should write about this seriously? I feel like I need to do something. It gives me an idea, but I just saw this yesterday. It was just shown to me. 100-year plan by the Islamists worldwide on how to conquer the United States. And they argue it's well underway. And they look at the culture, education, the media, books, the internet. They look at politics. You can see now, winning election at local level, state level, federal level, down to the school board level, to infiltrate the entirety of our society. We are not prepared for this. We are not defending ourselves against this. And you can see what's happening in your own communities. When you listen to this program, I'm trying to point out where it's taking place in other communities. You can see what's been done to our immigration system. You can see that the Democrat Party is not only involved in this, it's helping to orchestrate it. And they talk about the conquering and the devouring of the Democrat Party, so they have one major party. They talk about the techniques they're going to use, that I've shared some of that with you, that in primaries, Democrat primaries, they know the turnout will be low, 25, 28, 32%. The imams in the mosques turn out their voters 95%, 97%, and it's a religious command. Are you listening, America? You've got these anti-Semites who are so focused on Israel, Jews, and AIPAC, it's sick. And I just noticed that Marjorie Trotskyite gangrene just traveled to Russia right after Candace Owens traveled to Russia. And not long ago, Tucker traveled to Russia, where they were treated like conquering heroes. This is no joke what's going on, America. I know those of you who've been listening to me, you understand my principles have not changed. My love for America has not changed. Our support for one another, Mr. and Mrs. America, has never changed. I come to you with honesty, with information, with truth. That's it. The enemy out there, whether they're podcasters, whether they're bloggers, whomever they are, they can try to project upon me whatever they want to. And they're trying desperately. Because this, here, your radio station right now is the voice of America. It's the voice of America from this microphone. America is not Piers Morgan, who lives in Britain, and won't even defend his own country. America is not little Adolf Nick Fuentes, who can't decide what he is in many respects. America is not fraudster fraudster, an Epstein videotaper, Stephen Bannon. America is not traitor Tucker, who defends many of our enemies as he trashes Christians and Jews and Americanism. America is not Megyn Kelly. And all that involves bunch of psychos. I understand why they don't like me. I understand why they attack me. I don't care. I'm a big boy. I'm tough. Trust me. They don't want to be exposed. And we've got the Mandamis. Now there's a $20 million massive mosque that's been built in Dearborn, Michigan. And I want to tell you about it. I want to tell you what they're saying about it. While we're focused on AIPAC and Netanyahu, the shiny objects that they want you to focus on. Terrible. A deal with Iran. I don't care if it's the greatest deal on the face of the earth. They're not going to buy Biden in the long run. And I don't care how much envoys, senior officials, all the rest of them think it's a great idea. And some of them earnestly do, and that's okay. I do not. Do you really want another summer like last summer, barely sleeping because you were too hot all night? Now, a lot of people blame the summer heat for bad sleep, when really, it may be their mattress trapping heat. 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
3: ABC News, I'm Mike Dubusky. U.S. and Iranian officials say a memorandum of understanding between the two sides could be signed soon. The 60-day pause in fighting is intended to allow time to hammer out agreements around the Strait of Hormuz and Iran's nuclear program. The president's name has been removed from the Kennedy Center after a judge ruled last month he needs congressional approval to make that change.
4: Administration officials have said in a court filing that the president's name has in fact been removed from the facade of the building. At 11 o'clock this morning, an hour before the latest deadline set by a federal judge here in Washington, the update came that behind that tarp that's now in front of the Kennedy Center, workers have taken down the president's name from all physical signage of the building and grounds.
3: ABC News national correspondent Stephen Portnoy. And overnight, the Foreign Intelligence Surveillance Act expired after lawmakers left town on recess without agreeing to an extension of that surveillance legislation. This is ABC News.
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0: Rising from the heart of the swamp, a beacon of truth is casting its light. 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
1: All right, 844-484-3872, 844-4 the USA. That's the way to join us today from coast to coast. From sea to shining sea on yet another busy, busy news day. Missiles flying, 49 Tomahawks hitting Iran overnight. The President of the United States.

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1: Right to the cockpit, wedged between them, and then they had to figure out very quickly how to bring this thing down, get out of the helicopter before it could explode. And they get out, they get saved by this sea drone that the United States used in a rescue for the first time in this kind of situation. An amazing story. But that couldn't go unanswered, obviously. So what has happened since yesterday is the Trump administration, the military, has now struck a number of Iranian targets. As you hear, the president shooting 49 Tomahawk missiles. They are striking all sorts of systems. They're trying to hit the air defense systems in Iran, communication sites, military surveillance. And think about the order of events here. If you're taking out surveillance, air defense, and communication, what does that mean? What does that mean? Well, it sounds like a phase, doesn't it? It sounds like you are blinding them and their ability to detect what comes next, which is to hit targets deeper into the country if necessary. And sure enough, the president today has announced on Truth Social that there's going to be another round of strikes tonight. The United States will be hitting Iran, whose Navy, Air Force, radar, anti-aircraft, and all other forms of defense, together with most of its offensive capability, are gone. Very hard tonight, he says. We're going to hit them very hard tonight. At some point in the not-too-distant future, we will be taking Karg Island, he says, and other oil infrastructure points, and assume total control of their oil and gas markets, much like we have in Venezuela, which is working out brilliantly, for both Venezuela and the United States of America. Thank you for your attention to this matter, President Donald J. Trump. Now, it's funny, I'm already seeing today, in the reaction to this Truth Social post, that the president said, we're invading Karg Island. We're doing an invasion now. We're going to seize the whole island. Now, you see what he said here. At some point in the not-too-distant future, we will be taking Karg Island. It is yet another call to action for the Iranians. How many times can the president lay out the stakes here for these guys? You want to make a deal? Do it. If you don't make a deal, we're gonna stay on the move here. We're going to blow up more of your stuff. We're already knocking out your eyes and ears, so we're going to be able to take out everything. We can take out the IRGC. We can destroy whatever we want at this point. The president's still not destroying the bridges and the power plants. Remember, that's all always been a part of the conversation. He keeps bringing that up. And even today on Fox, he said, look, I don't want to do it. I'm not trying to disable the Iranian people here. I really do not want to see them suffer. But if that's the only option I have, I'm going to take it. So this is, this is demonstrating to us that whatever efforts, however close we were to scoring a deal with Iran, the president is sick and tired of the crap right now. He feels like he's being strung along. He doesn't like it. He says that they've been tapping him along, and he says, I'm done with it. I'm done. In fact, Pete Hegseth was out yesterday at Central Command and revealed this. That's down in Tampa, Florida. He stepped up to a microphone and explained that the president is done with this. We're going to use some military pressure now.
2: Good afternoon, everybody. It's good to be here at U.S. Central Command. Admiral Cooper, the commander of CENTCOM, was going to be here with me. We just got done with detailed briefings. But, of course, he is busy because CENTCOM, Central Command, will be busy tonight because President Trump said we will be hitting Iran hard, and we will be. Because Iran has a chance to make a good deal, a great deal, to codify what they said they've been willing to do, and they haven't been willing to do it. So, as President Trump said, they've been tapping. You can see when someone's trying to tap on a deal. Instead, they're going to have tap bombs dropping on key facilities in Iran from the United States of America. And that's not because we want to restart anything we don't have to restart. It's because the War Department is prepared to set the terms to ensure that we get the kind of deal President Trump expects. And Admiral Cooper and the team here at CENTCOM has done a phenomenal job from the beginning on Epic Fury and through this blockade, ensuring that we have a chance to reach that end state, which is Iran will never have a nuclear weapon, which they say they don't want. And so since we're so close to that negotiated deal, if that's the case, they should step up and do it.
1: Yeah, we're going to kind of punch them into submission here to get